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Have a great day.

0: 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You're the only God who was. You're the only God who is. 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

I've come a long way. I've seen how you were. There's so much goodness and grace, much more than I deserve, 'cause I know who I am.

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Yeah. 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

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Y'all help me sing this right here. If you believe it,

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All about you, every breath, every step, every moment, every day. 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

Does anybody in the room love Yahweh? We're gonna sing to him tonight.

So we're going to get some friends out, and they're going to help us set this thing up. And anybody backstage, any of you guys? Like I was saying before, this is, as believers in Christ, this is the most sacred thing that we can do, to celebrate and to remember what Jesus did for us on the cross. And if you believe that he died for your sins and you've accepted it into your heart, then this is something that you can do to celebrate what he's done. And maybe you're here tonight and you're like, I've never taken communion at Austin City Limits. I've never taken communion at a concert. Guys, we're having church tonight. This is church. Maybe you're here tonight and you've never taken communion in your life. Maybe you made the decision to follow Christ and you've accepted him into your heart tonight for the first time and made him your personal Savior. Then this is your chance with the body of Christ to partake in this. And maybe you're like I was. Maybe somebody brought you here. I can't tell you how many Christian concerts my mom and dad took me to as a kid. And I was always on the fence because I thought, there's still a lot of fun stuff I want to do before I become a Christian. Well, let me just tell you this. I have a lot of fun, and I know I'm going to heaven. Amen. And I can promise you this. If you've asked God to come be your Savior tonight and live in your heart, this is going to be the best cracker and grape juice you've ever tried in your life. And so tonight, this a piece of bread, it represents the body that was broken for each and every one of us. Take this and eat it and remember him. The wine represents the blood that was shed for our sins. Take and drink. Let me just say this, if that was your first time tonight, welcome to the family. We love you guys. Thank you so much, Texas. Thanks for having us tonight. We're going to sing this part together. Just remember, nothing can separate what the good Lord brings together. If you know his love, raise your cup. Hallelujah, we remember. We're going to sing this right here.

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0: 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And I love my ministries of WAPN. A very special man looking at me right now. This man has been in my life for how many years have you been with me?
1: I don't know. Quite a few.
0: I know. I was trying to figure it out. I mean, I want to say like 25, 30. How are we only in our 30s?
1: Because it was 2000. Yeah, it's got to be at least 25.
0: I know. So who are you? I know the voice, but tell everybody who you are and what part of WAPN you are.
1: Yes, I'm Larry Hepler, and I do Prayer Line on Fridays at 12 o'clock, and it's such a blast.
0: It's so cute, because I remember when you said, well, what is, you know, you knew what Prayer Line was about doing it. Knowing and doing it are two different things, aren't they?
1: Yes.
0: And I think you were a little intimidated for an hour the first time.
1: Yes.
0: But now the hour flies by. The other day I'm listening to you, and you're like, well, our hour's up.
1: Isn't that
0: a neat feeling?
1: It is. It is so good. You know, that's the way I felt. You know, in the beginning, I was like, what am I going to do for an hour?
0: Uh-huh.
1: You know, but, you know, the Lord just takes over. The Holy Spirit takes over. And that's what I pray before I even come and say, Lord, what do people need? And just be prepared in that, and then see what God does.
0: And isn't it funny? Can't you tell the difference when you can come in here a couple minutes early and be prepared, set the stage up?
1: Pray. Uh-huh. Yeah. Oh, yeah, definitely.
0: Because it's a special place here, isn't it?
1: Oh, yeah, it is. It is. And what's so neat, you know, I wish more people would come call in with testimonies.
0: Well, you know, it's funny, because I hear them everywhere I go. Yeah. People stop me and pull, but I think they're intimidated by it.
1: Yeah.
0: And I personally know that. Okay, and that's funny that I could say that out loud. And my husband's been healed, you know, and we talk about that all the time.
1: Yeah.
0: But my husband doesn't want to come in here and really talk about it.
1: Yeah.
0: And people go, but why? And I go, I think because it's so and overwhelming that you almost can't put it in words.
1: Right.
0: You know, my brother got to see him the other night and hadn't seen him since he was ill. And my brother goes, man. And I said, well, Mark, I believe in miracles.
1: Yeah.
0: And he goes, will you put me on prayer line every day until I get mine? Now, he won't call in, okay?
1: Right.
0: He won't even type it in.
1: Yeah.
0: But here I'm sitting at dinner, my own brother, who knows about prayer line for 41 years.
1: Right.
0: But he didn't feel like he should do that.
1: Hmm.
0: And isn't that funny? But we want prayer, but we don't want to admit we need prayer, maybe?
1: Yeah. And I think, like you said, I think people feel intimidated because, okay, well, somebody might hear me, then, you know, or we have pride.
0: Do we have pride or what?
1: And that keeps us back from really receiving what God wants to give us.
0: And I sometimes also think I'm funny about who I allow to pray for me. Does that sound funny?
1: Oh, yeah, no.
0: Okay,
1: I understand.
0: And being in the ministry, and a lot of people know my walk of me being sick for the last 2 years. And yesterday somebody was saying, well, how was your surgery the other day? I said, I canceled it. They said, you did what? And I said, God got me through it all. And I didn't want to doubt what God had did.
1: Right.
0: And I canceled it.
1: Amen.
0: And I go, I'm not telling people to cancel their surgery.
1: Right.
0: But in my walk, that's what I needed to do.
1: Right.
0: You know, and so I think the whole medical thing, I think the whole wondering thing, but I encourage people, call in prayer line. You guys are doing an awesome prayer line. You've had guests lately on fire in here. I'm telling you, I keep thinking I'm going to get a text. We're overriding the station. You and all these men.
1: No, we're having a good time.
0: No, isn't it wonderful?
1: And it's really, you know, we're trying to reach people that are really down and out. And, you know, drugs and that's the background I came from. God delivered me out of it.
0: And it's funny, so, I've known you all these years, and I did not know that until recently.
1: Yeah.
0: And isn't that funny?
1: Yeah, and God just supernaturally, you know, sitting in a pickup truck.
0: I know, I love hearing the story. I
1: mean, you know,
0: the other day y'all were telling, you know, they had several guys in here, and each one of you were telling your story. I almost had to pull over because I was driving, and I thought, he met you right where you were at.
1: Oh, yeah.
0: At your lowest moment, right?
1: Oh, yeah. I wanted, you know, that day I wanted to commit suicide. And, you know, and my supervisor was a Christian, came to the job, was explaining to him what was going on. We went over, it was an old IHOP on US ISB.
0: Uh-huh.
1: It's a crab place now. But anyway, we went over there, and I just cried the whole time I was talking to him. He says, well, you know, Jesus, you know, he'll change your life. And I knew that because my grandparents were Methodists, and they were the Pentecostal Methodists back then.
0: It, but actually doing things.
1: Yeah. And so we went out of the pickup truck, and we prayed, and I could just feel God just come all over me.
0: And look at you now.
1: Oh, yeah.
0: And serving the Lord, doing what he's done. Line, and, going to the recovery center, preaching.
1: Oh, yeah. And God's taken me all, 13 different nations. You know, not just, who
0: and
1: knows?
0: And now he goes
1: who
0: around knew? The world every day. To
1: yeah, well,
0: the mic
1: that's
0: up.
1: What, yeah, I was going to say. It's exciting. When I just had the teaching program, I mean, people were getting things from Pakistan, India, Europe.
0: I know.
1: You know, so this is, to me, you see what God will do.
0: Well, I think the WAPN's been a great tool to a lot of people. Oh, and yeah. I don't think they realize the tool that WAPN has been in the last 41 years.
1: Oh, yeah.
0: You're one of the people that's been with us from the very beginning stages, you know, and with my dad still. Yeah. You knew my dad, right?
1: Yeah, yeah. Well, he'd come in here and encourage me all the time. You know, before I'd go on, I think, 7 o'clock or whatever it was back then.
0: Yep.
1: And yeah, he'd come in just like, what's going on in your life and what can I pray for you about? And just really wanted to be involved in everybody's life.
0: And I think that's still the thing we want to do all these years later. You know, my mom was the first person that prayed on WAPN and to hear you different men and stuff. You know, you might not know the story, but when my mom was diagnosed with pancreatic cancer, she had 13 days. They said they had 2 weeks. God gave her 13.
1: Right.
0: She would take her app on her phone and put it underneath her pillow.
1: Right.
0: And prayer line kept my mom going.
1: Yeah.
0: She would just sit there and pray out loud on her deathbed on hospice with you guys.
1: Right.
0: And I think about when I hear the different people praying, just think of how many people out there, that's their lifeline. Prayer line is a lifeline, isn't it?
1: It is. And, we don't know who's driving down the Interstate 95.
0: Nope.
1: We don't know, who's driving down Ridgeway. We don't know who's out and about.
0: I know.
1: You know, or going into the prisons or wherever it's, we don't know how many prisoners have really gotten saved.
0: Well, I met a guy the other day, live on the air. You talk about weird, how God does weird. I'm live on the air interviewing somebody that hadn't really listened to WAPN or anything. They're a nonprofit, and they were in here doing a nonprofit interview. I find out that they were in the Madison jail.
1: Wow. Yeah.
0: And our preaching gets heard a lot in that Madison jail.
1: Yeah.
0: They have little transmitter radios and stuff.
1: Yeah.
0: And he's going, isn't that neat? Here, full circle. And I was like,
1: yeah.
0: And I would have never known that if we wouldn't have been doing that interview and talking about Madison, Florida. I remember when we started Madison, it was right after my dad died.
1: Right.
0: You know, we had already had it in the plans, but my dad died on us.
1: Right.
0: And we were going to give up.
1: Right.
0: But that's the highways and the byways up there.
1: Yeah.
0: That's the people that we'll never, ever hear from because they're on death row or they don't have any hope.
1: Yeah.
0: And we're bringing them hope every day.
1: Amen.
0: So I just love it.
1: Yeah. And the Lord had me doing prison ministry for quite a long time.
0: And you're doing it now.
1: We ended up sending 5,000 Bibles into the prison ministry.
0: I know,
1: my
0: isn't
1: wife
0: that crazy?
1: And it's just where God takes you. I mean, he takes things that happen in your past to go and set other people free from their past.
0: Now, you've been on different parts of WAPN.
1: Oh, yes.
0: I know, like, you've done teaching and preaching, and you've done little shows. And what has been your favorite part of WAPN?
1: I think just coming in knowing... I think the favorite part is knowing somebody's getting touched.
0: Yep.
1: You know, that's
0: heart.
1: You know, because that's what it's all about.
0: You know it in your knowing, right?
1: Yeah,
0: you know it in your
1: heart. Because God gave you a word. And if he gives you a word, you know it's going to be for somebody.
0: Mm-hmm.
1: You know, and that's what's so important to me is being prepared when you come in here, prayed, and, in the scripture and say, okay, God, who needs what today? And you can be an encouragement. I feel like that's one of my gifts is an exhorter.
0: Mm-hmm.
1: And I really,
0: you've been
1: people.
0: It in my life. I remember one time you brought my husband honey because he was having an eye problem. And I take that honey every day.
1: Right.
0: And
1: okay.
0: I would have never taken that if you wouldn't have told me what a difference that makes.
1: Right.
0: You bring me wet ones all the time. I call you my little wet one guy. And I saw the people that are from Junior League the other day at dinner and they were so excited. I said, I have more wet ones for you because they used to get diapers, but not wet ones.
1: Right.
0: And I thought, how can you give a mama diapers?
1: Right.
0: And not wet. So it's become like our little thing.
1: Oh, yeah.
0: Me and you love to get the wet ones,
1: right.
0: I mean, other people do, but it's like our thing.
1: Right.
0: And I think about just over the years, every time WAPN's had a need, you've been one of my first people that have reached out to me. And I just appreciate that.
1: Yeah.
0: And I love you. And you're a special man in my life. And I was listening to Prayer Line the other day, and my friend Mark called in. And Mark has just went through a stroke.
1: Right.
0: and really been struggling, and he's an exhorter in prayer, and then he called her, pray for you guys, and you guys grow up. And I thought, we're a family, and we don't even know it.
1: Yeah, well, Mark, I've known for a long time, but his dad used to do all my, when I was building, he did a lot of my grading and clearing and all that. What a man he was, too.
0: And you know, it just isn't weird, though, that we're all part of each other, and we don't even realize
1: that's
0: it.
1: That's right.
0: You know, and I just love the fact that the radio waves can reach anybody, any place, anytime.
1: Time, yeah.
0: Right where they're at.
1: That's right.
0: Just like that man came to you and reached you right where you're at. Well, now we have the technology to reach down and help somebody.
1: That's right.
0: So I just wanted to thank you for the years and years and years you've been on WAPN.
1: Well, thank you for allowing me to be here.
0: Oh, it's gosh. We're not quitting, are we?
1: No.
0: No way. No. You got another 41 years in us?
1: I'm hoping. See, I might be a little old. I'll be 110.
0: But we can still do it.
1: That's right. Amen.
0: I mean, I remember Ed Herrera that used to come in here, and as he was getting older, and we would change from like cassettes to mini discs or whatever. And he would have like eyes of deers, you know, like looking at me like, how am I going to do that? And he was Spanish, you know, and the language barrier, but we did it.
1: Right.
0: You know, and he learned. And
1: that's
0: he
1: right.
0: learned then how to do CD. And he constantly learned because it was so important to him to get the word out.
1: Amen.
0: And I feel like that about everybody.
1: Yeah.
0: You know,
1: yeah.
0: God's given it to us.
1: Yeah, and but He's blessed us, and we take the blessing He's given us to, and give it to somebody else.
0: Yep.
1: You know, to encourage other people. Because everybody has different personalities, different takes on life, different, you know, things. And so, you know, God uses everybody.
0: And I always say
1: you just have
0: that.
1: To be willing.
0: Yep, I always say that. Not everybody's going to wear a blue dress today.
1: No.
0: But you know what? Everybody has something they're hurting from.
1: Right.
0: You know, and so we'll just be kind, you know. And I think that my pastors are kind.
1: Yes.
0: And I think that they, each one of them offers something to our community.
1: Amen.
0: And I'm thankful for it. Well, can you end our little bit in prayer this morning and encourage our listeners?
1: Yeah. Well, Father God, we just thank you for this day, Father. We just thank you that your mercies are new every morning, and great is your love to us, and it's so rich. And we just have been blessed with such riches of your grace and your mercy and your joy and your peace. And Father God, if there's somebody listening today, Father God, that needs a touch from the Father, just reach out. Reach out. He's there 24/7 to touch you today in whatever need you might have. In the Word, it says, my God shall supply all our needs according to His riches and glory. And so whatever that need is, whether it's healing or finances or marriage situations or kids, just call upon Him and He'll answer you, and you will just understand how much He totally loves you. So I just pray that you have a blessed day in the mighty name of Jesus. Amen.
0: Amen. Larry, amen. I love you. And
1: I
0: thank you
1: too.
0: For being part of WAPN.
1: Yes.
0: And thank you for me personally, how you've held me up all these years. And don't you stop, buddy.
1: No, I'm not. Every day.
0: I know.
1: Every day.
0: I know. It's so cute. I get little texts from you, or you'll stop by. And it's so funny because you might not realize it, but some of those mornings are mornings that I'm just having a hard morning, and I see you walk in, and it will just be a smile or a wave at me or something. You remind me a lot of my dad doing that. Because my dad used to come in really early in the morning with me.
1: Yeah.
0: And so thank you for doing that for me. You don't, you didn't know that. I've never told you that, but that's, you have that spirit like my dad. You're quiet and gentle and just that person that just comes in and changes the atmosphere. So don't stop coming and checking on me, Larry.
1: I'm not.
0: All right. No. You have a good day. And
1: you
0: God
1: too.
0: Bless you.
1: You too. All right.

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Good Wednesday morning, Worship Wednesday. How are you this morning? Yes, I'm done crying. I am so blessed with the ministries and people of WAPN. I just had Larry Hepler in here, and I've known him. We were trying to figure it out. I would say like 30 years, but he's, you know, give or take. And Larry has always been a staple in my life, and I really appreciate him. He's just an awesome man. And I love exactly what we said on the air, the peace that he brings wherever he goes. He just walks in, and the calm comes in. And if you know, you know me. I'm a little out there hyper, and I don't even do coffee. I know. But when he comes in, he reminds me so much of the gentleness of my dad. And so

$41 over and above for the every month for a year, just to help us always have a cush in case something happens. You know, it would be awesome. So we've already got a few people doing that, and I appreciate it so much. And I will get the chart up and going. I just have not started that yet. I've just been in awe of the goodness of God. You know, August was rough. I'm not going to tell you that it wasn't, but I grew and I learned and I trusted more. And I am doing that thing that says, Lord, I trust you with. And then I put in, you know, whatever each day brings me to. And I'm probably a month into it now. And the things that God has done by just surrendering, the Lord, I trust you with. And so each day I pray, I say, Lord, what do I trust you with today? And I was giggling this morning because I said, Lord, I trust you with our lawn business and the employees, that you're going to bring the right employees. And so that's kind of my thing today, that, you know, my husband is an awesome man. He's a hard worker. He's had the dog days of August behind him. We've got a couple more hard weeks of this hot. I mean, that man comes home sopping wet from sweat. He's out there working so hard and just providing, and I appreciate him so much. And, you know, yesterday I was waiting for him and he had to go take me to get my car. He got my car fixed for my birthday for me, and it was not anything wrong with my car. It was something that a desire of mine, my seat needed to be replaced at my driver's seat, and it had, you know, it was fine until it ripped. And then when it ripped, my dresses would catch on it. And so, but it was, you know, something that wasn't in that like a crucial thing, but my husband saw that it was important. And so he went and booked the appointment, and yesterday was the day. And I tell ya, man, what a difference that made. So thankful that, cause I said, no, we don't need to spend the money on that. No, I'm fine. I only drive 1.5 miles to work. You know, I did my all reasoning, and my husband knew that was something that we could do for me, you know, to make my 1.5 miles easier, to not rip my dress, and just the different things. And so I'm thankful that he sees the desires of my heart, and he knows, you know what, let's make it happen. You know, sometimes I see the big picture. I see all the things that, like the tower lights, or I see the new AC unit, and I don't see the little things that make a difference. And that's what I've seen over the last, you know, months of all these things happening here at WAPM. The person that gave the $4.15, the person that gave $15.41, or however you did it, or you gave $410, or you gave $1,514, whatever you did, thank you so much. You've made a difference here at WAPM. Your faithfulness, your wanting us to push through. You know, 7 days we raised all the money for the AC. One person, you know, helped us with the lights. And I my faith in this community has been just raised up and up and up by the partners of WAPN, the listeners of WAPN, the people that have stopped and hugged me and said, you know, I listen to your station and I appreciate it. They listen to the prayer line. They listen to the pastor. You know, somebody was telling me yesterday about a pastor they were listening to, and how it was just really sparking them and, you know, refreshing them and pushing them and carrying them on. And, you know, I just love it. And I love that when I'm out in the community, how people just appreciate that WAPN is not only a Christian radio station, we are to win souls to Christ, we are to pray for you, but also to bridge the gap between the nonprofits and the Christians. You know, there's so many wonderful nonprofits in our area, and I'm very thankful that I get to participate with the different nonprofits. And God did that. He's used this station for so many things over the last 41 years. And I'm loving sharing the testimonies of how you're on WAPN, why you're on WAPN, what WAPN means to you. So if you want to come in and hang out with me and tell me about you and about your ministry, or why you listen, or why you're part of WAPN, we'll schedule an appointment and we'll do that. So it's WAPN@WAPN.net. Easiest to email me. That way, my schedule and your schedule, I won't be waking you up early in the morning to tell you I got this opening or whatever. So WAPN@WAPN.net. But let's come in and talk about the memories of WAPN. You know, every day I've been picking, you know, different people. And I was thinking about Victory Christian Center.
Bob Champion this morning. Early this morning, Bob Champion came to

to my mind, him and Carol, and about Victory Christian Center. And for all the years that they were right there on Bevel Road and, you know, a part of this community, and their son was a singer and different things, and he would come in here. And that man could make you smile no matter what. He was one of those people that just exhorted smiles over you. You know, he would just brighten the room as he walked in. And I remember Carol, she also liked to sew like my mom did. And my mom had this beautiful doll that she had got from her. And I don't even know what happened to that doll. Isn't that weird how God will bring somebody to your mind and a part of your life that they were in? And then, but you don't remember all the details. God is in the details. And so as I was praying this morning for the champions, and I have not seen them in years. I don't even know where they're at or where their ministry is or anything. But for years, he was part of this ministry. And they even came and saw my mom when my mom was sick. And so I think about the people that stopped and, you know, stood with my family when my dad died and when my mom died, and have partnered with WAPN over the years and did shows. And maybe they've just called me when I've been going through something. And so I just want to shout out to the people of WAPN, the partners, the ministries, the pastors, the teachers, the laymen that have come through that door over these 41 years and meant something to my family and to this radio station. Thank you so much for your faithfulness. Thank you so much for your desire to pray for somebody, to encourage somebody, to come alongside with that church or that business or that person and say, you know what, we've got you, God's got you. And like Larry was saying, you know, that supervisor that came along and prayed with him, and, you know, helped him, you know, he knew the walk he needed to be on, but, you know, things got involved. Life happened. And somebody was bold enough to share the gospel with him. And I feel like that's what we get to do over the airways every day of WAPN, 24/7. We are sharing the gospel all around the world, into jails, into prisons, in the highways and the byways, those semi trucks, you know. And I love the story of the semi-truck. You know, if you've ever came to WAPN, I'm in a commercial area here in Holly Hill. I love me some Holly Hill. But my street, my driveway to get to WAPN is very narrow and long. So, like, to get back to the building, like, if you want to drop off a package or you want to bring it to mow or whatever you want to do, it's very long and narrow. This semi-truck came to bring a donation, and he backed that bad boy all the way down that driveway to drop off his donation. My dad loved it. Fun fact about my dad was a semi-truck driver for a season in our life. Now, John Rogers didn't know that till recently. Shout out to John Rogers, Renee and John. And John's like, really? No wonder why he had a semi. Yes, that is why my dad had a semi tractor, because he drove for a season. And so when that man came by here that day, backed that bad boy all the way up down that driveway to give a donation, my dad was like a little kid in a candy store. He thought that was the neatest thing. That man had been listening to us on the highways and the byways, and we had been encouraging him in the middle of the night, and he heard we had a need here at WAPN. So maybe you've never heard that we have a need here at WAPN. 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We do not get grants or any funding from that. 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Thank you for the lights on the tower. Thank you for the things that you do for WAPN. You are a vital part of WAPN. So I have a challenge on the table. Count down to 41. 41 again. 41 something. I'm a numbers girl. I like things to have meaning. So we're doing 41. Now, I would love to have 100 new partners for WAPN at 41.
$41 a month. Maybe you say, well, I can't commit to that. Hey, just do the 41. Hey, do 410. Whatever you can do, I really appreciate it. But your countdown's on. $41 is a challenge on the table. I would like to have 100 people agree to the $41. You can go to WAPN.net, click on Give Now, and do it right there. 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I'm looking for 100 people to agree to $41 a month. You could do a one-time gift. You want to do $4,100? 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You want to do $410? We appreciate it. You want to do $4.10? We appreciate it. Anything you want to do to help WAPN. Let's celebrate 41 years of radio. Let's build a little cushion up. I have some ideas of what I'd like to upgrade around here. You know, I'm constantly walking the property, constantly thinking of things. I'm in need of a tree company. You know, I want to take down the woods here at WAPN for safety reasons. And so that's a huge undertaking. And so maybe you say, hey, I would like to come and do that for barter. Let's barter it. Let's barter the trees being taken down out back. Yeah, come see me. You know, text me, call me, whatever. Text me 386-316-8054. 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That is something. I'd like to upgrade the website. That is something. There's different things that God is showing me that I'd like to do here at WAPN, but I need partners. So if you'd like to partner with WAPN, head over to our website, WAPN.net, and let's partner together and let's do some new things at WAPN. Well, it is Worship Wednesday, September 2nd, 2026. Weather 87 with a low of 78. Madison 92 with a low of 74. If it's your birthday today, happy, happy birthday, Elizabeth, Lisa, Patsy. My brother's anniversary, 31 years. So happy, happy, happy, happy. Today is National Waffle Day. Yummy. I could go for some waffles. Remember my statement, Lord, I trust you. And then you put with the right worker for my lawn business. You know, what is your with? And you just put it out there. I'm doing a 90-day challenge and I'm already seeing what God is doing. And I'm loving it. Well, y'all have a wonderful, great day. Again, if you want to come in and talk about WAPN, tell us why you listen. Tell us why you're a partner. Tell us why you're on WAPN. I would love to talk radio with you. Countdown to 41. Thanks for listening. I'm praying for you as you pray for me. God bless you.

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1: We're going to do a five-week series in the book of 1 Peter. We're not going to go verse by verse. We are going to go chapter by chapter, and we're going to take 5 weeks to walk through Peter with one idea in mind. So I've got adult children that no longer live at home, that are outside of our home. They have jobs, they have places to live, they have automobiles, they have cell phones, right? And one of the conversations that I don't remember ever having with my parents, but one of the conversations that we've had regularly, right, with our adult children is the conversation of, you know, whether it's a phone call or a text, but it goes something like this. I had no idea how hard adulting would be, right? It's just amazing how often that conversation comes up about something that goes along, right? Like, I would have never thought growing up to use the word adulting as a verb, right? And yet our children use it a lot because something will happen, right? And they'll be like, you know, like they're sort of fascinated with the idea that you have to prepare meals every day to survive, right? They're sort of enamored with the idea that somebody has to do laundry periodically, right? And so they're constantly learning that even though as they got older in our house and thought, oh my gosh, we're so ready for independence, we're so ready for adulthood, we're so ready to be grown-ups, right? Now that they're out on their own, right, they realized there was a lot of things that no matter how they felt about how ready they were, they just weren't ready. I mean, our 23-year-old daughter who lives in Tampa, she will constantly, right, call and just be amazed that I had no idea this is what being an adult was like, right? And it happens, and it doesn't matter. I mean, my son who's 34 years old, we still have that conversation about some things that it's still hard to believe that this is what you have to do to be an adult. And I tell you that because I think a lot of times, listen, here's something you and I need to understand biblically. You and I were not prepared to live a Christian life. We're just not prepared for that, right? You may be prepared to receive Jesus. You may have felt the weight and the conviction of the Holy Spirit, and you may have responded to that weight and conviction of the Holy Spirit and received Jesus. And that's a wonderful thing, amen? But once you have that gift of God's Spirit in you, the commission now to live for Christ and as Christ in the world, we're not prepared for that. And it's amazing how quickly we're judged in our failure of that. Amen? Happens all the time, right? And so here's the thing that I hope that we learn as we go through 1 Peter. Yes, God's desire is for all of us, right, for all of us to be holy. Right? God's desire is for all of us to be holy, to be set apart, to be different. The word hagios in the Greek simply means to be different. At its root, the meaning means different. That's all it means, right? Now, through the Bible and the context of verses, we get an idea of what holiness should look like. And here's what we all need to understand. None of us We're prepared for the challenge of learning how to live differently in the world that we live in. Peter wrote this letter to a group of people like that. Listen, let's read 1 Peter. I'm just going to read 1 Peter 1, and I'm just going to read the first two verses. You can skip that for just a minute. Let's listen to the first two verses of 1 Peter 1. He writes this, Peter, an apostle of Jesus Christ, to God's elect who are, say it with me, strangers in the world, scattered throughout Pontus, Galatia, Cappadocia, Asia, and Bithynia. He says, who've been chosen according to the foreknowledge of God the Father through the sanctifying work of the Spirit for what? For obedience to Jesus Christ and sprinkling by his blood, grace and peace be yours in abundance. Let me show you a picture of a map so you get an idea of who he's writing to, right? So you see down here, right, is where Palestine, Jerusalem, this is where all of that took place with Jesus, right? All the way up here in what's modern day Turkey, you can see Bithynia, Galatia, Cappadocia, Pontus, right, Asia. These are the people that are going to be receiving this letter, okay? This is who's going to be getting the letter. And these people, right, are finding it very difficult to learn how to live a Christian life in a very non-Christian world, right? It's made primarily up of Gentiles who've accepted the gospel, have gone back here into a traditionally Greek, a Greco-Roman world, and they're having a hard time figuring it out. And so Peter writes to them, right? And here's what he tells them. Listen, God has done a work in you in the spiritual world. Listen, if you're a believer online, believer in here, let me hear you say amen. Listen, God has done a work in you, a sanctifying work, right? A set apart work in the Spirit in your life here, right? You may live, right, physically in this world in Ormond, Daytona, right, Port Orange, Holly Hill, wherever you live, right? But you may be physically planted here, but the work that God's done in you, he did through the Spirit in that spiritual world. You recognize that? Somebody say amen. And when he did it, here was his commission. I want you to be obedient to Jesus in this world. I want you to take that work of the Spirit, that sanctifying, set apart work of the Spirit, and now I want you to live here in your marriage, at your schools, in your jobs, in your neighborhoods, in the privacy of your home, when you're out on vacation. Here's what I want you to learn to do. I want you to learn to be obedient to Jesus Christ. And here's what we all know. None of us were prepared for that. None of us are. Your children aren't. You can bring them up in the Lord. You can get them baptized. I guarantee you that all of them are going to struggle at some times to figure out how to live obediently in the physical world when the work that God's done in you, he did in the spiritual world. And so the reason we're talking about this for the next 5 weeks is to hold sort of help all of us with this idea of then if we're not prepared for it and we're not very good at it, and listen, let's be honest, I don't need to explain this to you, but I'm going to. How many of you can remember the day that you accepted Jesus? Somebody say amen. Right? August 13th, 1981, 45 years ago, I was on a retreat with Joe and some friends from college. I celebrated my 45th birthday as a Christian in the Lord, right? One person texted me, it was my brother. He said, do you remember what happened on this day? I'll never forget it. I can still remember the day that it happened. I was excited as anybody was to receive Jesus. How many of you remember that day? Say amen, right? Now, let's be honest. How hard at times has it been for you to learn how to walk obediently to Jesus, even though you were fully excited to accept Jesus? Has anybody struggled with it? Yes or no?
2: Yes.
1: Yeah, right? We all have struggled with it. Right? It's easy to struggle with that reality. And we've been very, very, very, very, very poor in the church learning how to give people grace and patience as they learn how to do this. We're generally pretty critical of that reality. Right? I remember my cousin accepted Jesus. He was a reprobate, a drunk, he was a troublemaker, and he had come to the Lord. And he was going to the church back home where I was preaching. And I remember the day we baptized him, my mom couldn't have been more thrilled that he had gotten saved. She loved Matt, and she wanted, and I know she prayed and prayed and prayed. And we baptized him. And the weekend after we baptized him, he didn't come to church. He hadn't missed the Sunday with his wife and his kid, and I don't know how long, but the week after he got baptized, he missed. Right? And so my mom called me the next week, how's Matt doing? Right? And I was like, he's doing great. And she's like, well, was he at church Sunday? I'm like, no. And she goes, what? And I go, no, he wasn't there. She goes, well, what was he doing? I said, well, when I talked to him on Sunday, he was hungover from Saturday night. And she was like, what? And here was her exact words. I thought he was a Christian. And see, the reality is, he wanted to accept Jesus, was fully prepared to accept Jesus, but learning how to be obedient to Jesus, he was not prepared for that. Does anybody in here relate to that? Yes or no? Yes, you all do. And if you think somebody doesn't get it, you generally try to hide who you are in front of other people, right? And we learn how to pretend really well. We look great, we sound great, right? We're so Christian on the outside, but boy, we're a mess on the inside, right? And we got to get over that. None of us are prepared for this struggle. Right? And none of us are prepared for this. And so Peter writes this letter to a bunch of people who had shown up on the day of Pentecost, had heard the gospel, went back home. And here's what he said. Now you're a stranger because now you know this world is not your home. Right? And so you're going to be out of place. And they were experiencing verbal abuse. They were experiencing being ostracized. They were experiencing everything that you can experience, even today in this world, when you learn to be obedient to Christ. And so he writes to them to encourage them to not give up. Right? It wasn't like the Hebrew letter where these Jewish people were going, we're going to go back to the law so everything can be fine. No, these are just Gentile believers trying to live their faith out in a very, very sinful world, right? And he's writing them to encourage them. And so I hope that over the next 5 weeks, you're encouraged to learn how to be holy, right? Because that's exactly what God's desire is. Listen, let's stand. We're going to read 1 Peter. We're going to read 4 verses in 1st chapter. And set the tone here. It says, therefore, prepare your minds for action. Be self-controlled. Set your hope fully on the grace to be given you when Jesus Christ is revealed. As obedient children, do not conform to the devil's desires you had when you lived in ignorance. But just as he who called you is, say it, church, holy, so be what? Holy in all that you do. For it is written, be holy, for I am holy, right? You can be seated. And that theme's going to be carried out throughout the book in a multitude of different ways. So let's talk about a couple things. Let's read a couple scriptures. Ephesians 4, right? Ephesians 4, 17 through 19. I tell you this, and insist on it in the Lord, that you must no longer live as the Gentiles do. Say it with me, in the futility of their thinking, right? And here's why, because they're darkened in their understanding, separate from the life of God, because of the ignorance that is in them. And ignorance simply means that they're unaware, right? That is in them due to the hardening of their hearts. Having lost all sensitivity, here's what happens. They've given themselves over to sensuality so as to indulge in every kind of impurity with a continual lust for more. Paul wrote it this way to the letter to the church at Colossae in Colossians 1. Once you were alienated from God and were enemies in your minds because of your evil behavior. Here's what I want you to see, that their minds and their behavior are connected. Everybody see that, right? But listen to Ephesians 2. Paul says this, as for you, online, in here, that know Jesus, say amen. As for you then, you were dead in your transgressions and sins in which you used to live when you followed the ways of this world and of the ruler of the kingdom of the air, the spirit who is at now work in those who are disobedient. All of us also lived among them at one time. And here's what we did. We gratified the cravings of our sinful nature and we followed its desires and its thoughts. Like the rest, we were by nature objects of wrath. But because of his great love for us, God, who is rich in mercy, did what? Made us alive with Christ, even when we were dead in transgressions. It's by grace you have been saved. So How do you learn then to take that excitement of Jesus who died for you, right? Who was resurrected so that your hope would be a living hope and promise you heaven. How do you take that excitement and go, okay, now I'm going to learn how to be faithful in a really wretched world? And my guess is if you're like a lot of people that go to church, there are things that you're very, very good at. There are certain sinful desires you have no interest in. There are other sinful desires that you might struggle with, right? We tend to be very, very judgmental of people who do things that we don't struggle with. And we tend to be very, very, very, very excuse-oriented for people who do things that you know, maybe we're very good at hiding, right? But I can look in this room, I don't see you online, but I'm aware of you, and my guess is this, all of us in here have had struggles at time matching the excitement of receiving Jesus and matching that excitement with learning how to be obedient to Jesus in this world we live. Amen? So here's two things that Peter reminds us you and I have to do if we want to succeed at this. Prepared or not, it's still the goal. Be holy as I am holy, says the Lord. Amen? So here's the first thing, right? You got to prepare your mind, right? You're going to have to prepare the mind. And this is a hard thing to do because if you're like me, there are times your brain thinks up thoughts and it just runs away with itself. Yes or no? Yep. Right? Like it's crazy. Like I was sitting back here 4 weeks ago, 11:30 service, I was preaching. So I sat down beside my wife, right? If she's listening, she's going to be mad at this, but that's okay, right? She was sitting back there, and I came in about 5 minutes after things started. I hadn't seen her all morning, right? I preached on Saturday night, didn't see her a lot, hadn't seen her on Sunday morning, and I sat down beside her. And the first thing I said to her was this, "You okay?" That's the first thing I said. And you would have thought I'd have called her ugly, fat and lazy, because here's what happened. My one question of, "Are you okay?" made her brain start thinking, "Well, I thought I was until you asked me that stupid question." And the next thing I know, she had gone completely off the deep end so that by the time I got up to preach, she wasn't even sitting in her seat anymore. And you need to know this, that when one of the people that I look at who are in the service when I preach is my wife, right? And she's not there. So I'm trying to preach to you while my brain's going, "What in the world is going on? Where did she go?" Right? Like, I'm trying to stay focused on preaching God's word, and my brain's going, what is going on? Then she showed back up, and now she's sitting at the back table, at the high table back there. And now my brain's going, what are you figures going on, right? So I get done preaching, I get in my car, and I text her, and I say, "Hey, I'm going to take a drive, I need to decompress, I'll be home." She responds with a picture, sitting out the back of our house with a bunch of turkey vultures. And she texts me and she goes, "The turkey vultures are everywhere. I guess I'm going to die today." And all I texted back was, "Okay." And I get home and she's sitting on the couch and I can tell she's let her mind take her to a place of complete despair so that when I walk in, I can tell she's just practically given up, right? And I do what any husband does. I just sort of laugh and make fun of her, right? "Oh, I'm kidding. Calm down." Listen, that's what Aaron would have done. That's why he was in the kitchen mad cooking, right? Right? But here's what I found out. I asked her this question. Are you okay? And from that one question, her brain just went whew, off the deep end. By the time I got home, she was a runaway freight train of just complete despair and discouragement. And my guess is everybody in here can relate to that, yes? Because our brain just goes crazy, right? It is an incredible struggle to keep this. And if you're a person that has been labeled having a little ADD or a little ADHD, keeping your mind on focus is challenging, yes or no? Yeah, 100%. Listen to what God's word says. Matthew 22 says this, "Teacher, what's the greatest commandment in the law?" Jesus replied, "Love the Lord your God with all your," say it with me, "with all your heart and with all your soul and with all your mind." Man, that's a real big challenge, is it not? Oh, it's a hard thing. You think it's hard to get your heart, right, to love Jesus and your soul to love Jesus, but that mind thing, that thing is, and here's the thing about your mind. There's only one person that can fight what's going on in your head, and guess who that is? That's just you, right? Like, you come to church and get encouragement, you can get a hug, you can get a prayer, you can get a pat on the back, you can get whatever, but that brain of yours, when you're alone with it, it's just you and the Lord fighting for that space, right? Listen to Romans 1 and how powerful this is. The wrath of God is being revealed from heaven against all the godlessness and the wickedness of men. And here's why, because they suppress the truth behind their wickedness, since what may be known about God's plain to them, because God's made it plain to them, for since the creation of the world, God's invisible qualities, eternal power, divine nature, they've been clearly seen, being understood from what has been made, listen to this, so that mankind is without excuse. The reason why God is so comfortable identifying all of us as people who are disobedient to the Lord is because through creation, everybody should be aware of him. Yes or no? That's what he says. Listen, my divine nature, right, and my eternal power have been on display since the moment creation happened. Therefore, you're without an excuse to believe that God is real. But here's what he's concluded. They know I'm real. They simply deny that truth so they can get away with doing what they want to do, right? He says, for although they knew God, they neither glorified him as God nor gave thanks to him. And here's what happened. Their thinking became what? Futile, pointless, right? Non-productive, and their foolish hearts were darkened. Although they claimed to be wise, they simply became fools. And guess what they did? They exchanged the glory of the immortal God for images made to look like mortal man and birds and animals and reptiles. God created us to worship him, and when we choose to ignore him or to suppress the truth of him, we'll worship something else. Yes or no? It's called idolatry, right? And then look what happens and how God progresses in this thought process, right? Verse 24, God then, so you got a person who knows God's real because creation makes it impossible to not see. And they're like, you know what? I don't want to acknowledge God's real, because if I acknowledge God's real, then I'm going to have to honor God. So I'm going to suppress that truth so I can do whatever I want to do. And here's what God says. When you choose to do that, God's going to give them over in their sinful desires of their heart to do what? Sexual impurity, for the degrading of their bodies with one another, right? Because of this, God gave them over to what? Shameful lust. Now he describes it. Women exchanging natural relations for unnatural ones. Furthermore, since they did not think it worthwhile to retain the knowledge of God, he gave them over to a what? Depraved mind to do what ought not to be done. He says they've become filled, listen to the progress, sinful desires, right? The lust of their heart, right? And now a depraved mind. And guess what happens? They've become filled with every kind of wickedness, evil, greed, and depravity. They're full of envy, murder, strife, deceit, and malice. They're gossips. They're slanderers. They're God haters. They're insolent. They're arrogant and boastful. And guess what? They invent ways of doing evil. They disobey their parents. They are senseless, faithless, heartless, ruthless. And although they know God's righteous decree that those who do such things deserve death, they not only continue to do these very things, but what? They approve those who practice them. Does that sound like any nation that you know? Listen, do you wonder why things are the way they are? Because the minute a person turns themselves over to ignoring the truth of God's reality, God turns them over to their shameful lust, to the evil desires of their heart. Then he turns them over to a depraved mind. And now we've got what's happening in our nation today. It's happened in other nations around the world. You can see it, right? It's in the Democrat problem, a woke problem, right? This isn't a liberal problem. It isn't a Republican conservative problem. This is how God works in the lives of unbelievers who choose to suppress the knowledge of God. They get turned over to these behaviors. They get turned over to the desires of their heart, and then they get turned over to a depraved mind. And that's the world that we live in, right? This is God doing what God promised to do. You need to recognize that when you look at the lost world that continues to get more depraved. Did you see one of the words there? What happens when they get turned over to a depraved mind? Their depravity goes up. They become senseless. You ever listen to something on TV and you go, what in the world have we just lost all common sense? Anybody ever say that? Well, of course. Guess why? Because they're senseless. They're faithless. They're ruthless. Why? Because that's the way God works. Because ultimately he turns them over to a depraved way of thinking, right? Listen to what it says in Romans 12 about me and you. Believer online in here, say amen, right? Here's what he says to you. Do not conform any longer to the patterns of this world, but be transformed by the renewing of your, not your church membership, right? You have, listen, conformity, outwardly looking just like the world around you, right? Conformity is the idea of putting on a mask, right? And acting this part, right? He says you cannot, if you're going to be holy, which is different, which is set apart, you cannot be conformed. You cannot look like, act like, smell like, talk like the world. You have to be what? You have to transform yourself, and it isn't changing wardrobe, changing churches. It is what? Renewing your mind. No wonder being a Christian.
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4: In the Bible, it tells us to focus on reading the scriptures to the church, encouraging the believers and teaching them, and bringing the lost into the light until Jesus comes again. And this is the message that God has for us today. Have you ever given it much thought about what does it mean to grow as a Christian? Spiritual growth is a lot like our physical growth. To stay healthy and grow physically, we must eat the right foods and exercise and get plenty of rest and also drink plenty of water. We have heard this all of our lives since childhood and also as adults, according to Scripture, especially in verses such as Ephesians chapter 4, verse 14 through 15, growing spiritually involves the same formula. Christians must eat the right spiritual food, God's Word. Faith comes by hearing the Word of God. Many Christians are trying to survive on spiritual fast food. That is, that they watch Christian TV. Now, don't get me wrong. There's nothing wrong with listening to Christian TV or the radio or Christian music or read Christian magazines, but they rarely give us the amount of nourishment that feeds our spirit with God's Word. And I would like to say, if you're listening to our messages, they are the Word of God, right out of the Bible. Most every message is mostly just what the Word of God in the Bible is saying, because this is the only food that will nourish our soul and spirit, and that is reading and meditating on the Word. Everything else is only meant to be supplementary. Christians exercise through resisting temptation, enduring trials, serving others, and telling others about our faith. We need to be pushed to stay strong. This means exercise. Temptation and problems test our character. Serving others stretches our faith. Telling other people about Christ strengthens our devotion and builds our faith. Christians rest through worship. Our world has a tendency to tighten us up like a rubber band pulled to the limit. And unless we take the time and have the time and rest or have some fun in our walk, we get caught up in the wares and the tares and the cares of our life. We must take time weekly and also, if it is at all possible, daily to recognize and worship, be thankful and give Him praise. Otherwise, He won't have the opportunity to minister to your need. We must make the time and take the time. We need rest and sleep and times of vacation to get our physical batteries recharged.

Strong Christian life means learning how to love the person of Jesus Christ more and more every day, staying close to Him and getting to know Him better. And as I have said earlier in the message, Ephesians chapter 4, verses 14 and 15, we are to grow in our Christian walk so we will no longer be like children, forever changing our minds about what we believe because someone has told us something different or because someone has cleverly lied to us and made the lie sound like the truth. Instead, we will hold to the truth in love, becoming more and more in every way like Christ. Since you have invited Jesus into your life, you are feeding on His Word and recognizing the truth in your life. You have heard all about Jesus and have learned the truth that is in Jesus. We are to throw off our old evil nature and our former way of life, which is rotten through and through, full of lust and deception. For if you go to following your old nature, you fall from God's grace. You fall back under the law and under God's curse. Instead, there must be a continual spiritual renewal of your thoughts and attitudes. You must display a new nature because you are a new person. You are created in God's likeness. Righteous, holy, and true. So put away all falsehood and tell your neighbor the truth. Don't forget your neighbor is everyone, not just your next door neighbor. Tell everyone the truth. This includes you. Tell yourself the truth also because we all belong to each other. Don't sin by letting anger gain control over you. Don't let the sun go down while you're still angry. For anger gives a mighty foothold to the devil. Get forgiveness right away. Forgiveness and love should be ever present in you to help you in your walk with the Lord. We are not to steal, but to work. And also as you earn honestly, we are to give generously to God and to others in need. Don't use foul or abusive language. We are to let everything we say be good and helpful, so that our words will be an encouragement to those who hear them. We do not want to bring sorrow to God's Holy Spirit by the way that we act and talk and live. Remember, He is the one who has identified you as His own, guaranteeing that you will be saved on the day of redemption. Follow God's example in everything you do because you are His dear children. Live a life filled with love for others, following the example of Christ who loved you and gave Himself as a sacrifice to take away your sins. And God was pleased because that sacrifice was like a sweet perfume to Him. Try to find out what is pleasing to the Lord. Take no part in worthless deeds or of evil and darkness. Instead, in love and gentleness, rebuke and expose them. Make the most of every opportunity for doing good. Don't act thoughtlessly, but try to understand what the Lord wants you to do. The Lord is always trying to give you everything you need. The more you draw closer to God, the more He draws closer to you. You are the one who must let Him into your life and into your world. He has let you into His. The Lord is not a thief, nor a robber. He will not go against your will. He says, trust in Him and ask for what help you need, or just talk with Him about anything you want to. He is always there listening and answering. Those who are listening hear what the Lord is saying. Don't be drunk with wine, because that will ruin your life. The Word does not say for us not to take a drink of wine. It says not to be drunk with wine. Instead, let the Holy Spirit fill and control you. You can get drunk in the Spirit. He is very intoxicating if you let Him. He will give you a high like you've never had before, and you will not have a hangover. Instead, you will be filled and supercharged with His love and His joy and His peace. You will be making music to the Lord in your heart.

Don't ever forget to always give thanks for everything to God the Father in the name of our Lord Jesus Christ, because no eye has seen and no ear has heard and no mind has imagined what God has prepared for those who love Him. The Word in 1 Corinthians chapter 2, starting with the verse 10, it says, "But we know these things because God has revealed them to us by His Spirit. And His Spirit searches out everything and shows us even God's deep secrets. No one can know what anyone else is thinking except that person alone. And no one can know God's thoughts except God's own Spirit. And God has actually given us His Spirit, not the world's Spirit, God's Spirit, so we can know the wonderful things that God has freely given us." When you hear this, this is not human wisdom. These are words given to us by the Spirit, using the Spirit's words to explain spiritual truths. But we must understand that people who aren't Christians can't understand these truths from God's Spirit. It all sounds foolish to them, because only those who have the Spirit can understand what the Spirit means. We who have the Spirit understand these things, but others can't understand us at all. How could they? For who can know what the Lord is thinking? Who can give Him counsel? But we can understand these things, for we have the mind of Christ. I would like to let you know that your mind is your field and your body is your building. Whatever belief you feed your mind with and you believe in your heart, this is what your building will become. If your belief is not in the Lord Jesus, you must weather the storm on your own. But with Jesus in your heart and in your mind, He is our way to recovery. We are under His covering because we belong to Him. He is our Savior. He is who we talk and communicate with. He fills our every need.

0: We are to build our lives in the love of Jesus, in our hearts. We are commanded to love. Here is what the Bible says love is. Love is patient and kind. Love is not jealous or boastful or proud or rude. Love does not demand its own way. Love is not irritable, and it keeps no record of when it has been wrong. It is never glad about injustice, but rejoices whenever the truth wins out. Love never gives up and never loses faith, is always hopeful, and endures through every circumstance. Love will last forever, but prophecy and speaking in unknown languages and special knowledge will all disappear. Now we know only a little, and even the gift of prophecy reveals little. But when the end comes, these special gifts will all disappear. It's like this. When I was a child, I spoke and thought and reasoned as a child does. But when I grew up, I put away childish things. Now we see things imperfectly as in a poor mirror. But then we will see everything with perfect clarity. All that I know now is partial and incomplete, but then I will know everything completely, just as God knows me now. There are three things that will endure: faith, hope, and love. And the greatest is love. Let love be your highest goal. We have covered a lot of spiritual territory, territory that is yours to understand and claim as your own. Claim God's good news in your field, which is your mind, and allow the truth of God to transform your heart to become a part of you, which is your building. As a Christian, we choose to follow Christ and His teachings, and when we do, we grow to become more and more like Christ Jesus. Jesus loves you, and He loves even me.
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2: 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We pray this message helps you connect to God as you find your place, reveal your purpose, and unlock your potential. We are so glad that you are joining us here today.
3: How many of you are ready for this word on words we've been in, man? Man, your words are important, aren't they? Y'all want to repent before we start right now? Did anybody have a bad week with your words? Should we all just repent? You want a corporate? So I was like, well, I don't think I need to repent. You will after I'm done. So you might as well just get it over with now. You know, it's like, you know, it's kind of like going to the dentist. Let's just take the shot early so we don't feel the pain. All right. Why? Because we got to be careful what we're saying. And a lot of times in life we go, well, you know, I said it, but I didn't mean it. Or I said it and that's not what I'm saying. No, really what happens a lot of times is that we say stuff, and whether we know it or not, there's a law. The law of God, right, in the earth is you're going to get a harvest on your words. It's true. Well, you say, I didn't believe it, or I just said it, or I was mad, or whatever. You're going to get a harvest on them words no matter what, because the Bible is really clear that every word that comes out of your mouth is bringing a harvest. So this isn't like to, like, you know, just beat on you a little bit, you know, give you a hard time. This is where we could start learning to be maybe just a little bit more cautious about what we're saying, because our words have power whether we realize it or not. And the words that come out of our mouth are either life or death. That's what the Bible says. So what do we do? How do we speak more life? How do we kind of make those adjustments? And how do I really be kind of like a little bit more cautious of what I've been saying? Because how many know there's some stuff going on? Now, one of the things I want you to know is this. Christianity is kind of wild, right? And I'm going to explain this a little bit later. But it's like, you know, Christians do not walk in denial. Some Christians do, and that's not what I'm saying. There is reality of stuff going on in your life today, right now. Some of you got some marriage problems. Some of you got some financial problems. Some of you got some kid problems. Some of you got some life problems. Some of you got some stuff. Whether it's big problems, little problems, small problems, there's something going on. Maybe they're not problems. Maybe they're circumstances. Maybe they're a little speed bump in the road. I don't know what's going on in your life, but you do, right? That, I like to say, is a reality of right now. But God gave you truth to change your realities. So when we find the truth of God's word, we could change any reality you're in. Maybe right now you got pain in your body. Maybe right now you're going through mental oppression. I don't know what's going on. But whatever reality you're living, we're not asking you to be in denial. and say it's not there because it's there. You know, I was kidding. I said, if I take a hammer and I smack you in the finger and you got a big old knot on your hand, we can't just be there. Well, that's not there. No, it's there. And it's throbbing and it hurts and I feel like hitting you, Pastor Chris. What do you hit me with a hammer for? Why? It's there. So the reality is it's there, but the truth is we can change it. And that's what these words are all about, that I'm going to start saying something different than what my situations, circumstances, and life is saying. Because I got news for you. If we didn't have something different to say than what we see, we'd be in a whole lot of trouble because we wouldn't have hope. Come on, right? And that's where faith and hope work together. Ain't that good news? So today when you're in here, right, don't take it like a, you know, oh man, you're really getting me with that one. No, because when everybody leaves, they kind of tell me what's going on. You're like, oh, you got me with that one today. I'm not here to get you, neither is God. I'm just trying to change my mouth. How many of you know I got to change my mouth? How about you, amen? I got to start speaking life. I got to start speaking kind, good words, amen? I got to start saying what I'm supposed to be saying. But here's the first principles that I want you to see, and I want you to look over here in 1 Thessalonians 2:13. Just write these scriptures down, take pictures of them, whatever you do, whatever makes you happy, right? I like this part. We what? We also thank God continually for this. What were they excited about? That when you received the message of God, which you heard, you welcomed it not as the word of mere men, but as truly it is the word of God. That's what you got to remember. The Bible is God's word written to you. You ever need a word from God? You ever feel like God's got to speak to you? You ever had one of those seasons where I wish the Lord would speak to me? He got that book. He's been speaking to you all the while. You got to start finding those scriptures you know that are talking about the situations and circumstances you need answers to. Everybody in here, right? If you had a marital hurdle we got to go over, want to know what I would tell you? That Bible says that he's given you the God of restoration can turn things around. You don't need an audible word. It'd be nice to get one. I check the Bible from cover to cover. I look for Chris 842. Here's what you do. It ain't in there. I tried to find it. Couldn't find it. Never found it. I checked the maps. I looked through the Sea of Galilee in the back. Couldn't find it. What am I trying to say? God spoke to you in the word of God. Here's what I need you to do. So if you got problems in your body, by your stripes, we are healed. We got to go right to the word. That was God's word spoken to me. It's God's word spoken to you. So point number one, write this down. They're important to write these down. Remember, it's God's word, not the word of man. Isn't that the truth about what happens, right? Well, you know, why you you got that one friend. Why you believe the Bible? You know, the Bible, man wrote the Bible. You know what I'm saying about. Don't give me that. You know what I mean? Well, man wrote the Bible inspired by God, but it's God's breath and God's word that made it alive. Come on, you understand? This is God's word to me, and the word of God is true. Amen? That's the number one thing you start seeing when you step into this arena. Like, well, how you know God wrote it? Well, how you know he didn't write it? Well, how you know God's going to come true on it? How you know he won't? We could sit here all day long. Sooner or later, I got to believe something. And I'm rather believe God than believe somebody that what? Does not have the character of God. Are you getting what I'm saying? Sooner or later, you got to take this as the Bible is God's word written to me. And if I want to hear God speak to me, I got to go find out what God said in his word. Come on. We all been there because that's what starts happening in life. We kind of feel like this. But I love this part. Look at this. 1 Thessalonians 2:13 one more time because I like the end of it. Watch this. It says this. The word of God, which is effectually at work in you who believe, exercising its superhuman power. Woo! Come on, somebody. How many need some superhuman power working on your behalf? You better get louder than that in here. You don't need no supernatural help. You don't need no supernatural hope. You're just hyping me up. What you mean hyping you up? God said that the word of God is superhuman. So if I got that word in me, I got ability I didn't have 5 minutes ago to what? Pull off some superhuman what? Powerful things in the earth. Come on, somebody, man. This is beyond the natural-minded man. This is supernatural power that has the ability to do in your life more than you can ever do. So write that down. I got to know that for me. Why is that important? Because why? The Bible's God's word written to me. Why is this? He wants to show you how he's going to release his power. Look what Jesus said in John 6, 63. You got to write these down, because if you don't see these scriptures, they're going to mess you up. You know what I'm saying? It is the spirit that quickeneth, the flesh profit nothing. The words that I speak in you, they are what? They're spirit and life. God said this, in the word is spirit, and in the word is Zoe. What does that mean to you? There's life in the word, and there's spiritual power in the word. So when you got the word of God, guess what you got? You got God's life and God's spirit working on your behalf. Okay? So what's that mean? So this word's alive. What do you mean it's alive? I know that sounds weird. Like, what do you mean it's alive? The book's alive. That means the book has been God-breathed and it'll accomplish there what it was sent to do. It's got, you got to get this. The spirit and life in the word of God was given to you and me so we can have hope for life in situations that we face. The Bible said that in faith, didn't it? Now faith is the substance of things hoped for. It's the evidence of things not seen. What do you mean now faith is the substance of things hoped for? Where do we get hope? We get hope from the word. So if we're in situations that look hopeless, when we find the word of God, we become hopeful. And the minute we become hopeful, we got truth that can take us there. Amen? That's what we got to remember. Why? Because look what it says about Hebrews 4 and 12. Write this down. Just take pictures of these things. Write them down. The word of God is quick and powerful, sharper than any two-edged sword. It divides us under the soul and the spirit, the joints, the intents, the heart, the matters, all this stuff. It's a discerner of the thoughts and the intents. What does that mean? That means that the word of God is quick to move on your behalf. The word of God separates the soul and the spirit. So when the word shows up, it shows me whether I'm being spiritual or it shows me whether I'm being soulless. When I got situations, say your body's hurting right now and the word of God shows up, by his stripes, I am healed. It makes me make a choice. Am I going to go in with my soul and say, boy, I really feel that pain? Or is it going to make me come over here with my spirit and go, I'm going to believe the word anyway? It makes me decide. It's quick. It divides. You see what I'm saying? So if you need some help real quick, what do you do? Go to the word of God. Quickest help you can get is from that word. What did the Bible say about it? What's your life going to look like when situations start arising? Instead of mumbling, grumbling, and complaining about it, we say, what's the word of God say about it? Come on, somebody, right? What's that going to look like when it looks like things ain't working out and you just go, what did the Bible say about it? Glory to God. You ever do that at home and you really, really, really find out real quick nobody else really wants to get in on your parade? You ever been that one? What's the Bible say about it? Everybody else wants to yell and scream, and nobody really cares about your sermon. Come on, can I get an amen? Happens at my house often, right? Nobody really cares what you preached about, right? Why? Nobody really wants to do that. Why? We just want to complain about it right now. We like to just yell about it. No, what happens is sooner or later, you got to be governed by this word and allow it to change your life. Why? Because you got to realize there's supernatural power in the word of God for your life. Amen? This is a big one. Check this out. This is where Jesus really gets it going. Listen to what he says in Matthew 12, 33. You're going to love this one. Either make the tree good and his fruit good, or else make the tree corrupt and his fruit corrupt. For the tree is known by his fruit. Watch this. O generation of vipers, how can you be evil, speak good things? For out of the abundance of the heart, the mouth speaks. All of a sudden, we're talking about trees, and now he starts talking about speaking trees. What is he talking about? He talking about trees. He's talking about you and me. He said, if a tree is good, it's got good fruit. If a tree is bad, it's got bad fruit. He said, out of the abundance of your heart, let your mouth speak. So the words of your mouth are the abundance of your heart. How in the heaven did some of that stuff get in your heart? Look what it says here. Next verse. A good man out of the good treasure of the heart bringeth forth good things, and an evil man out of the evil treasure of the heart brought forth evil things. This is where I thought I was doomed. I was like, because Billy, I'd be in the sanctuary with my hands lifted in the air, praising the Lord, praying in the Holy Ghost, and leave here and sound like the most wild maniac you've ever seen in your life in my car driving home. Can I get an amen from the real, truthful, saved saints in the sanctuary? How in the heaven can I be really seriously lifting my hands in the sanctuary, praying with a heavenly language, leaving the building and wanting to rip someone's head off in traffic outside of this building? I don't know. Is there any saints in the sanctuary know where my struggle's at? Can I get an amen in the house of the Lord? Come on, so you see what? How can this guy, this well-postured, well-mannered man in the building, be a nice man, but don't let the monster out when the man gets on the outside? What is going on in my life? And the Lord had to help me because I said, how can I have evil water spitting out of one? Jesus even said it in James. He said, you can't have a fountain that's got bitter water and sweet water coming out the same fountain. I'm like, well, God, you're in a lot of trouble because I don't know how to fix me because I'm jacked up because I could have real sweet water coming out one minute and this fire hose of madness coming out the next. Is anybody else in this church with me? Thank you. You make me feel bad. I know you are me, but I just like it when you clap a little bit. Makes me feel better about my situation. So I'm going, what do I do? And the Lord showed me. He said, listen. He said, fruit changes real quick because we think fruit is like on a tree that we're used to growing. You know what I mean? But it takes fruit a long time to grow, right? Well, guess what? Spiritual fruit grows real fast. Because one minute you could be leaning in your spirit, speaking life, and the next minute you could be speaking death. And this is what the Lord said to me. He said, you are the only being on the face of the earth, we are, that can speak life and death. God said, I only speak life, and the devil, he only speaks death. He's a total liar. You bring him in there and put him on the witness stand and go, devil, is today Sunday? He'll tell you it's Tuesday. He's a liar. Can't tell the truth. But God can speak life and the enemy speaks death, but you're the only person on the face of the earth, human beings, you guys, spirit people, you could come out of either pool because you were dead and what rose from the dead. So you're either going to connect yourself to life or death, and that's what Jesus is saying. He's saying, look, he said, one minute you could be connected to life and I could be speaking the glorious things that God said. The next minute I could be speaking death. Jesus shows you the revelation of it with Peter. Peter came to him one day and said, Peter, who am I? So who are you? He goes, what do you mean, who are you? Somebody said you're Jonah. Some guy said you're this. Somebody said you're, I don't know who you are. Now, Peter, you're not listening. Who do you say that I am? He said, you're the Christ. Jesus goes, man, you didn't. You ain't that smart. You didn't get that from yourself. My Father gave you that from heaven. That's so good. That's the revelation you got here. Now, let me tell you what's going to happen to you. And Peter turns around and goes, over my dead body. And Jesus literally turns his back on him and said, what? He goes, you don't savor the things of God. One minute you're speaking to life, and the next minute you're speaking to death. One minute you're walking in unity with God, the next minute he's turning his back on you. Why? Not because he wants to, but because the words in your mouth govern your life. And Christians don't know this, so the enemy just said, what? David said it best. Jesus said this on the cross in the Psalms, and David quoted him when he wrote it. He said this, he said, while I stand before the wicked, let me keep a guard over my mouth. That means the enemy's looking for your words just as much as God's looking for them. You'd be better off not saying it. You know, and I've been in those rooms. You ever been in a room where somebody wants you to say something and it's negative and you don't want to say it, but you're really fighting real hard and you're there? I mean, you know what I'm saying? They're like, what do you think about so-and-so? I'm like, they're special. God makes special things. I don't know what I'm going to say. I can't, you know what I mean? Remember when your mama used to tell you, if you ain't got nothing good to say, don't say nothing at all. You know what I'm talking about. I'd be like, they got nice hair. I don't know. What do you want me to say? Listen, what I'm saying is sometimes in life, people try to put you in positions so you can start feeding off of negativity. And you don't need to get yourself in that arena or environment because that arena environment is not good for your future. Because I got, you know exactly what I'm talking about. Sister Blabbermouth calls you up on the phone and all she want to do is yank, yank, yank, yank, yank, yank. You ever been mad at somebody you ever never met before because other people were mad at them? Oh my God, there's this preacher, right? And I listen to these ding-dongs around me. They're like, that dude ain't no good. I said, all right, calm down. I don't even know him. Philly, I had this thing, I didn't like the guy. You know, I was like, coach, I show up, I'm like, that guy ain't no good. Why is he no good? Because these other three nitwits are telling me he ain't good. Guy's the nicest guy you ever met in your life. But somebody else's negativity about a circumstance, situation, or a person has now gotten in my ears and gotten in my heart, and now it's given me the mindset of what I live around people that are really nice people that are my friends to this day. Are you in this church this morning? Who are you listening to, and why are you listening to them? And why are you letting things get into your heart you shouldn't get? Has anybody ever called you up freaking out?
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3: And you weren't freaking out. And now because you listen to them, you're freaking out. And you don't even know what you're freaking out about. You're freaking out about what they're freaking out. They don't know why they're freaking out. And the other day I found out this. 78% about what we're all freaking about never happens anyway. It's the truth. Some clinically really smart person said it. I listened to it. I was like, what? 78% of what you're worrying about never comes to pass. You waste 3/4 of your life worrying about stuff that's never going to happen. Look at your neighbor. Say, he's talking to you. He's talking. Look at the other way. Right? Left. Right? Left. The other guy. 78% of the stuff you're going to worry about ain't going to come to pass. Stop worrying about it. Stop it. Don't waste 3/4 of your life worrying about stuff that never happens. Get there. Look what he's saying, though. Watch this. You with me? Woo! A good man. Out of the good treasure, bring forth evil, good things. Evil men, oh God, help me. Try not to be evil. Right. 36. But I say to you, every idle word, ow, my. I hope to God, I pray to God he don't have video up there. But I make you deal. Let's all, come. Hey, chill. All right. Abbreviate from sermon right now. I'll make you deal, right? If you'll forget about what I said about you when you see my video talking about you, because some of you I probably have talked about. I'll forget yours about me because I know every one of you jokers in here are talking about me. Yeah, that was loud. So, hey, you all want to, yeah, some of the visitors are like, I'm not coming back. We're not trying to get your approval. I need the people I've been talking about. I don't even know you yet. No, but are you sick? Come out. I hope to God we don't got to go up there and watch like video of ourselves. None of you understand what I'm saying. Let me try this side of the room. Okay, do you read the scripture? Every idle word, that means everything that comes out of your mouth, you have to give account of it. Are we going to watch tape? We got eternity for crying out loud. He's like, hey, let's play the next decade of our life. What? You thought as your life turns was bad. Watch this video. As the decade of what you said came out of your mouth, we all sit there with popcorn and go, this is going to be great. Because I know some of you are cussing about me at home on the ride. I told you. Come, are you? He's saying idle words you got to give account of. Oh my God, dude. I don't want to go watch that video. So what are we going to do? Got to start watching what we're saying, because look at what he says in the next. But I say, right? For by thy words you shall be what? Justified. Now, justified means just as if you never sinned. Justification was what Jesus did for you, not what you did. So I'm justified. So by my words, I'm justified. So when my life stays close to the word, I'm safe. But by your words, you are condemned. That means you're doomed. But I thought life was like, you're going to have whatever you say. Now, people don't know this. Think like, yeah, after this sermon, don't go out of the house for like a week. Because like, you know, last time we preached this, I went to the grocery store. I felt like reaching over and shaking the person that was doing the beep, beep, beep, beep, beep at Publix. How you doing? Bad. I think I'm dying. I was like, oh my God, I'm going to choke you. Stop. I just came out of church. I'm like, oh, la, la, la, la, la, la, la, stop. Stop. Oh, I got bunions, my back, my neck. I feel this guy, I thought he was going to drop dead right there in the aisle. I'm like, stop talking. I feel like grabbing the shop talk. Just close your mouth. They don't know. They're talking sick. They're talking broke. They're talking not enough. They're talking about can't happen, won't happen, never going to happen. Don't. That ain't your life. That's not my life. Now, maybe I didn't know, but now I know by my words, I am going to be justified. And by my words, I'm going to be condemned. So what do I got to start doing? I got to make sure I start watching what I said. Why? Point number two, your words are either putting you over or your words are putting you under. It ain't, oh, you know, it's the, no, it's your mouth. It's your mouth. Because if you got your mouth, if your mouth's got you on Broke Street, you ain't getting off. If your mouth puts you on Sixth Street, you ain't getting off. If your mouth's got you on negative, negative, negative street, you ain't getting off. It's a law. You can't. I thought he said, by your words, you're going to be justified, and by your words, you're going to be condemned. Did I say that? No, Jesus said that. And if Jesus said that, I'm just repeating what he said. Why? So now this is what we got to start learning. We got to start speaking like Jesus spoke. Hey, little question. If we speaking like Jesus spoke, ain't that good company? Well, what happens if I'm not speaking like Jesus spoke? I guess I'm speaking like the guy I don't want to speak like. Come on, right? Look what he says in Isaiah about how God does things. Are you pulling this in? This is why I know that this is a little bit of a stretch. Remember the former things of old. For I am God, and there is no one else. I am God, and there is no one like me. Look at the next verse. Declaring the end from the beginning. So what did God say? God said, I declare the end in the beginning. That means before he gets there, he calls the ending before it even starts. And from the ancient times, things that are not yet done, saying my counsels shall stand and I will do all my pleasure. God said what? I call the end before the beginning. I don't call it the way I see it. I don't call it the way it looks. I don't call it the way they're saying it. I call the end in the beginning. What does that mean? That sounds like Romans 4:17, doesn't it? God who quickeneth the dead. Come on, somebody, right? As it is written, I have made thee the father of many nations before him even believed. What? And God, even God, everybody say even God, who quickeneth the dead and called those things that be not as though they were. So God calls the things that be not as though they were. So what do you look like when you start calling the things that be not as though they were? You look like God. Now all your friends are going to say you're crazy. But guess what? All your friends are talking like the devil. Because if you came to me and said, I'm going to call things that be not as though they were, I'm going to be like, sign off. I know what to say. I'm going to say what you say. Why? Because we are in agreement. You see what I'm saying? You can't be like the world. Now, you ain't got to tell everybody you rolling with the Jesus stuff. Just don't talk like they talk. Don't you understand what I'm saying? Because what did we say when we started? Remember, this is my reality right now, but the truth can change my reality. That's what I'm saying. I don't call it what it is. I'm calling it what I want it to be. If you sick right now, you don't want to call sick. You got that. I'm going to call healed. If you got money problems right now, you don't want to call broke. You're dealing with that. You got to call on rich. Come on, somebody. You got a jacked up marriage. You stop saying, this thing's so jacked up. Blah, blah, blah, blah. Man, you get up every day and say, I'm in love. Glory to God. I love my wife. Praise the Lord. Come on, man. You got to start speaking where you're going. Well, you're just a blab it and grab it. You the word. You guys word of faith around here. No, what are we supposed to be? Word of unbelief? Come on. What are we supposed to be? Doubt? Oh, we're word of doubt church. Maybe we should put that on the building. Relevant church. Word of doubt, unbelief, and no hope. Come on Sunday. We're here all day long. Are you kidding me? Come on. You got to have something that's going to start getting you in this mindset of, hey, I want to be like Jesus. Why? Because you want to know what? He's the greatest example of it. Look what he says about himself in John 1:1. And y'all got that, right? Because you know that stuff. You got to declare the end from the beginning. And this is big, right? Look what Jesus said in John 1:1 and the Amplified. I love it. In the beginning, before all time was the Word. He said the Word was here before it all started. Everybody say, God and his Word is one. That's it. That's all you got to know. Now look what it says. In the beginning, before all time, was the Word, Christ. And the Word was with God. And the Word was self. He is a walking Word. Come on, somebody. So watch this. Watch verse 3, and then we're going to go to 14, right? He was present originally with God. Jesus was, and so was the Word. Everything was made by words. You know, this pulpit was made by a word. That chair you're sitting on was made with a word. Yeah, let me ask you a question. When you see words, do you see words like C-H-A-I-R or do you see chair? You see a visual. You've never seen dog, D-O-G. You think of your dog, neighbor's dog, screaming dog, lassie dog. Are you here? Everything you see is a picture, but words create pictures. You don't think anything you see, you don't see in letters, you see in pictures. When God said light, he wasn't L-I-G-H-T. Light was in him. When he shot it out into the outer darkness, it became, and it's still ripping through the universe as we speak. Are you here? Are you getting what I'm saying? So I know what you're going to say, and we'll talk about this in the next couple of weeks. Why do my words not have so much oomph? Because you don't believe what you're saying. You want to know what's funny? Where's your greatest authority? What's your words? Where's your greatest authority really implemented? In places where your words matter. So you're a boss. You're a coach. You got a business. You expect them that are under you to follow your instruction. Why? Because it's order. You see it? You see what I'm saying? You don't expect the employees to come say, I ain't doing that today. You don't expect the team to go, I don't feel like running. Oh, well, we're running longer. You see it? You expect what you say. That Roman centurion figured it out. He said, when I say it, those guys go. Not out of cruelty or mean, it's order. Are you understanding what I'm saying? It's order. So what do you expect? I expect my words to do. You have no problem in the arena where you feel like you have authority using your words. It's where you feel like you don't have authority, you got a problem. And you don't feel like you got authority with the devil, but by the time I'm done with him, he's going to be looking for another place to come. Why? Because you got supernatural power over him. You got authority over him. You got the authority that Jesus gave you when he rose from the dead. Come on, somebody. You got so much power in your mouth. But why sometimes it doesn't look like it's been working before is we didn't know the authority we had. You get it? So, like, you understand what I'm talking about? Like, all you military people understand completely what I'm saying, right? There's rank and order. You do not defy a direct order. You can't. Right? Don't go well for you there. You see what I'm saying? So we get in this and we don't understand the order of how God sees it. And therefore, we're relinquishing authority where God wants to put us in a position because we don't really realize how much power we have in the position and the authority that Jesus gave us over the enemy. So when you like, you shock when it happens, you should be mad when it don't. I hope to God everybody heard what I said. I expect this to happen. Not because I think who I am. Don't give me the spot. If you don't want to give me the job, don't hire me. He already hired you. He already took you. He already gave you the position. Now walk in authority and walk in dominion he gave you to be an overcomer. Come on. Look what it says. Ooh, I like this, right? So you got this thing? We're living in that picture world. Woo! Look at verse 4. In him was life, and the life was the light of men. And light shines on in the darkness, and darkness never overpowered it. Couldn't absorb it. Look at verse 14, and we're going to go right there. And the word Christ became flesh, humanly incarnate. You see that? Jesus took the word. He's a walking word. Put that down. Point number 3. If Jesus was the walking word, you and me need to be too. Only say what the word says about your situations. That's what I'm saying. What's the word say about that marriage? Not what you think about it. What's the word of God say about them kids? You know what I'm saying? You got to be careful. Sometimes we're saying what we're seeing. I'm going to mess everybody up in the house right now today. You know what you've been saying about everything you really been saying about? You're saying what you've been seeing. And you got to stop it. And you got to speak where they're going, not where they're at. Now, that's a fine line because in a minute you're like, how do I correct you? And then how do I speak you into where I want you to be? So it's a teeter line. You'll be led in the Lord. You know what I mean? But sometimes what I'm doing is I'm dropping future pictures into a reality that cannot grasp it right now. So I don't really want you to see you. That's why I tell everybody in this room, I never want you to see yourself the way you see you. I want you to see yourself the way I tell you to see yourself. Because you don't see yourself as good as I see you. Because you don't know who you are yet. I'm just a little bit ahead of you. Taking you and molding you into who he said you are, not what you think you are. That's what I'm doing. I'm trying to shift you into seeing how really great you are. So what you got to be careful is you can't sometimes only speak where they're at, because if you speak where I'm at, that's as far as I can go. Why don't you talk me into my next season? Come on, somebody. Why don't you speak me into my next spot? Ow! Talk me up, baby. Come on. Tell me where I'm going. My God. Hey. Come on, get there. Get there with your mouth. Create the future you want to see with the words of your mouth. Get the whole house on it. Come on, I'm telling you this is how it works, right? This is big. So how's this going to work? John 15. He told us all the while how to do this, but this is the problem. We get all messed up. Say, you know, and I was talking about this. I am the true vine. My Father is the husband. He's talking about gardening. I know nothing about gardening. You know the guy? This is funny, right? You talk about this pruning thing. It was hilarious. I'm going to tell you about this, right? Go to verse 2, right? Not every branch in me bears fruit. And the branches that don't bear fruit get taken away, right? Now, that ain't us. Don't get afraid, right? Because you didn't come into church on Sunday and you ain't a branch bearing fruit, okay? Now, if you don't come back, you're a branch not bearing fruit, but we'll talk about that next week. You guys got to catch up. 9 o'clock was sleeping on me. 10:32. Come on, this is good material. You should laugh a little better. Come on. It's not, I don't have material. I'm a bad comic. Every branch that bears fruit, he purges it. You ever see something purged? It's horrendous. James came by, purged all the trees. I thought he killed everything. Have you ever seen things purge? Have you ever seen it? It's ugly. Look like everything's dead. But because I know the process, I know it's going to come back. Oh, so if I say amen. You ever feel like you purged? I'm talking about trees. You ever go out there and think, wow, it's all back now. Have you ever felt like you've been getting purged by God? Man, you feel like you snipping, playing, things don't fit. But when you come out the other side, it's better. Here's what he's saying. He's saying, if God is not, like today, when you, this is what he's saying. You're sitting in this building today. Let me explain to you purging. You're sitting in this building today, and while I'm preaching, God's like, you better do a little something with your mouth over there when we leave the building. That ain't none of my business, because he's been speaking in my ear all the while I've been here, because I got road rage, okay? So, come on. You said, come on, help me. You should help me, please. Right? Help me, so I don't get in trouble with my wife, because God knows she's Google, for crying out loud. She knows everything. I love her, right? So, I got Google. You ever drive with Google? Do you guys have Google in the car? You got one? Yeah, y'all scared. All the other guys are soft. Just because she's sitting next to you, you soft. Y'all got good. She knows how to do everything. You don't even need the GPS. She knows how to get there. She told me that. She's like, I think I could do brain surgery with Google. I said, I didn't even let you touch me, take my temperature, let alone do brain surgery. Nah. God bless her. I love her. I love my wife. Praise the Lord. So you gotta pull this in. So purging is this. While you're sitting there, God's like, you had a little rough week with your mouth last week. There's the purge. Now, that's between you and God. It ain't got nothing to do with me. More in faith, he's like, hey, we got to get in faith. This is not correction. This is not correction from God. This is snipping. And here's God. You want to deal with that branch today, or do we just let it grow for a while? Oh, God is so good. He ain't got no problem with it, because if you ain't ready, he don't deal with it. You want to snip that today? No, I just want to keep talking like, he's like, okay. But pray to God we don't stay too long. But that thing's stretching and growing and growing. It's okay, because there ain't no fruit yet. You might just be at the last minute where fruit's going to grow on that tree, and God goes, we got to deal with this now. And snip comes out the chainsaw. How many like the little snippers? You know, you see the little cute lady down the block with the gloves on, with the hat, the little cute Florida lady? She's so cute. She got little scissors. She loves her trees. Snip, that's the scissors I want. You ever see these cats when they come? Wah! Wah! Wah! Got a shield. Wah! Some of you are stubborn, man. So let him snip the snipping quick with the scissors. Some of you guys get ready to take out a chainsaw on you, bro. It's been like 30 years. Will you deal with it already, for crying out loud? He's like, you're over here. I'm not going to give up, God. I'm going to keep saying what I say. God's like, one more time I pull this joker, it's going to start. And I'm going to saw you up. And you over there, I can stand it. God's like, shut up and give it up already. And I got to come preach these sermons to you. Stop. You know what I'm talking about. God's good. He's patient. He's kind. But he's purging you with little things by snipping. Let him snip away, man. Because guess what? It's only for my better and it's for my growth. Now, here's the scripture. Look right here. Keep going. He's saying he purges it because he wants more fruit. Now, watch verse 3. You're clean through the word I spoke. Abide in me. Now, this is the big part. This is the big part. Come on, we're almost done. I got like 6 minutes. Abide in me and I in you. Okay, well, how do I abide? Everybody say, how do I abide? And that's what I want to know. If you say abide in me, how do I abide? I don't know what this means. This Bible sometimes is like, you know, what is abide in me and I'll abide in you. You abide in me. Tree can't ask fruit. What is he talking? Trees and fruits and vegetables. I feel like I'm in the produce section. Talking fruit. I mean, somebody's, I don't know what's going on. Right? Abide in me. Okay. I'll abide in you. You can't bear fruit without me. Unless you abide in me. Can't. Okay. No more ye. You can't. Except you abide in me. Okay. I'm trying to find out how to abide in you. How do I abide? Okay. Maybe verse 5 will tell me. I'm the vine. Great, Jesus. You're a vine. I'm a branch. Great. Abide in me. Here we go again. Abide in me. How do I abide? You'll bear much fruit if you abide in me. Without me, you can't do nothing. Great. How do I abide? It's like a cliffhanger, right? It's like, okay, abide and you can bear fruit. You can be great. Otherwise, I'm going to burn you and throw you in the brain. Like, what? Where? How do I abide? Just tell me how to do it. Make it simple. Like, this is how you abide. Thanks. I would get it. I'm not that bright, but help me. If ye abide not in me, oh, great. You burn in the fire. Okay. There we go again. How do I abide? If you abide in me, my words abide in you. I got it. He's saying if I could put his words in me, I'm abiding. And if I abide in him and he abides in me, I can ask whatever I will and he'll do it. How do you abide in the word? You take his word and you put it in your heart. You know what I mean? I got no more opinions. I just say what he says. That's it. I don't want no more opinion. What did God say about it? I am a man without opinions. I have no opinion. The only opinion I have is what the word of God says. Why? And why is that important? Because point number 4, which you wrote down, we must abide in the word. Because if you don't abide in the word, you're going to abide in yourself. And you abide in yourself, you're going to get in trouble. I'm telling you, that's how it is. You got to abide in the word of God. Now, how do I abide in the word? I take that word, I put it in my heart. And what do I do? Now, Jesus all through the Bible has been doing that. Greatest story that I ever seen in my life was John the Baptist. Remember when John, and we're done. Ready? John the Baptist. Y'all know where I'm going with this because you heard me say it, but you better get this. John the Baptist came out one day and he's telling us Jesus is Christ. You want to see this thing so good? This is how God sees you. If you see what I say to you right now in the next 3 minutes, it'll change your life, okay? John the Baptist is the one who told us Jesus was the Christ. He came out, sees him gone, comes in the River Jordan, pops up, dove comes down. John's like, oh, that's the Son of God. He's the man. So John was the forerunner telling us who Jesus was. John goes to prison, and all of a sudden, this joker's got amnesia. Prison, right? He's in prison. He's like, go ask Jesus if he's the Christ. I would have smacked him in the mouth, because I'm like, you're the one who told me he's Jesus. Now you don't know? I'm a real practical Bible reader. God should have got somebody else to do this, man. I'm telling you. Right? I'm like, you with me? You with me? Kim, are you with me, baby? I know you with me, right? You get what I'm saying? So you're telling us he's Christ. Now you go to prison. You don't know if he's Christ. You send 2 disciples to go to Jesus and ask him if he's Christ. And then you ask him if he's the Son of God. You're the one who told me he's the Son of God. What's wrong with you, dude? Pressure will make you say some weird stuff. Are you here? Pressure will make you look really foolish. So Jesus, as cool as he is, turns around and goes, you go back, tells these guys, nice and calm. He goes, you go back and you tell John, what did he see and what did he hear? And he told them, he goes, go back and straighten them out. They went back and straightened them out. Now, Jesus got a problem because there's a bunch of people around and they all looking at John like John's teeter-tottering. And you better get this. And Jesus stands up before this crowd. Can you imagine? Jesus is the coolest dude you ever seen in your life. This cat just called out his credibility. You better pay attention. He just called out his credibility. You go ask him who he is. I would have been like the audacity to ask me who I am. I'm the living God. Who do you think you are? But John is teetering, and he knows he's teetering, and here's what he says. He turns around to the people, Jesus, and he goes, what did you come to see? Did you come to see a reed shaking in the wind? Talk about John the Baptist. He's prophesying what Isaiah said. Or did you come to see a prophet born of God? And none greater was born of the womb until today. If you can believe, you could have the same spot. And I'm sitting there. And coach, I don't know what's going on in my head. I go, what is he saying? Where did he get these words from? And I looked and I dug and I got it. And they said, he just quoted Isaiah. Jesus Christ quoted scripture about what was written about John. He has no opinion about John, but the only thing he says about John was what has been written about John. So instead of looking at his slip in character and credibility, he just spoke what the word said about him. When you look your ugliest, God thinks the best of you. You better stand up on your feet, Relevant Church. When you look your worst, God thinks his best. When you look like you're saying everything you shouldn't be saying, God's still saying what the word of God says about you. That's why he's good, even when I'm not good. That's why he's merciful and gracious when I'm not. Come on, I'm going to pray for you. I'm going to pray for you today, and we're going to shift how we start talking. We're going to shift what we start saying, and we're going to shift. Now, put your hands in the air. Just say this out loud if you're in the building, and if you really believe it. I got to clean up some of my mouth. How about you? Just say this out loud. Say, Jesus, forgive me. Some of the words I spoke, I should have never said. From this moment forward, put a guard over my mouth. I want to speak life and life only. I don't want to speak no death. From this moment forward, I'm going to be a speaker of life. Guard my words. Watch over my words. Be with me. Keep me and quicken me. In Jesus' mighty name I pray. Amen and amen.
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Welcome to Holy Grounds. For the next 15 minutes, let's take a coffee break with God. Come thirsty, come to drink, come to receive, come and let the Lord refresh you. Hey, good morning, everybody. How are you all doing this morning? Welcome back to WAPN, my favorite radio station. Because when we don't have pastors on the phone, we get great music. And today is Worship Wednesday, which is one of my favorites. Anyway, there's so much stuff going on in our country and around the world. It seems like it's a mess. And next week, make sure you tune in next week, because next week we're going to be talking about Rosh Hashanah. You know, every year, spring and fall feast days of the Lord, the Jewish feast days, we talk about them. And next week is Rosh Hashanah, the Feast of Trumpets. A lot of people think, and we'll explain it next week, that the Lord is coming back for His church on the Feast of Trumpets. And so we're gonna talk all about that next week. But if you read the Bible, if you read the book of Revelation, it is really like kind of what's happening out there. You know, you just look out the door and there's like, oh, okay, well, that's like, check that off from the book of Revelation, right? But we have a tendency to focus on the bad news. You know, the stock market, which is doing really well, but there's inflation and gas prices, there's anarchy, people are attacking police officers, you know, they lie about everything. You know, it's just crazy people, politicians trying to get reelected. You know, the list goes on and on. And everybody's out for themselves. And so I try to stay away from the news as much as possible. I mean, I'll read it a little bit in the morning. I read a newspaper that is not right, not left. It's just dead center. They just report the facts, kind of like Walter Cronkite did all those years ago, right? But while we as Christians need to be aware of the problems that are going on in the world around us, we can't let them overload us. We need to remember that God is in control and we are on God's timetable. And believe it or not, when you do that, you want to spend more time in His Word and you want to spend more time reading books on faith. And from good pastors that are preaching the word, like Max Lucado and John Hagee and David Jeremiah, right? Just to name a few. And we have to focus on the things that are going on in the world that pertain to God and to our faith. So I've got a question for you. Who do you turn to when you need help? Who do you focus on when you have an important, when you need an important answer to an important question? Is it sickness? Is it pain? Is it surgery? Is it money problems? Is it family problems? Do you ask God first? Do you turn to Him first? Jeremiah 33:3 says, excuse me, Satan does not want this out. Call to me and I will answer you, and I will show you great and mighty things which you do not know. So many believers fail to do that. And we stand around wringing our hands and talking to each other all day about our problems. We'll

And this was, like I said, after he killed Goliath and he was king and he had established Jerusalem as his headquarters, as And David probably could have guessed that after everything that happened with Goliath, that God would want him to go into battle, but he didn't guess. He went to God. And 1 Chronicles 14:10 says, "And David inquired of God, saying, 'Shall I go up against the Philistines? Will you deliver them into my hand?' And the Lord said to him, 'Go up, for I will deliver them into your hand.'" You know, that's kind of where we need to be. We need to be so in touch with the Lord that when we hear his voice and he tells us to do something, that we know it's him and we do it. All of David's life, he had a special relationship with God. He sought him and he relied on him for everything. It sounds a lot like there wasn't much David didn't inquire of the Lord. So if we go to 1 Samuel 17, this is talking about Goliath, right? And in 17:10, Goliath is yelling, "This day I defy the ranks of Israel. Give me a man and let us fight each other." Now you got to remember, you know, Goliath was this humongous giant, right? But in 17:16, six verses later, the story tells us that for 40 days, twice a day, morning and evening, the Philistine giant strutted in front of the Israelite army, right? He was just strutting and being like, "Yeah, give me a guy. You don't want to fight me, whatever." Here's the thing, giants, we all have them. We all have problems. It can be sickness, it can be inflation, it can be unemployment, it can be abandonment issues, it can be divorce or drugs, alcoholism, depression. Our Goliaths will stalk us like Goliath did to Israel and to David. It'll be your first thought in the morning. It'll be your last worry at night. Your giant dominates you day and night, and you begin to lose hope, right? That's what was going on with the Israelite family or army, right? But David said, or actually, we'll get back to David, but in 1 Samuel 17, this is from the Message Bible, when Saul and his troops heard the Philistines' challenge, they were terrified and lost all hope. We've all been there, right? We've lost hope. We felt as if we're drowning. We're walking in quicksand. You know, we can't even get out of bed in the morning. We know our giant. We recognize his walk and his mocking talk. He's strutting before us, just like Goliath did to the Israelites' army and to King Saul. We've seen the monster, but is that all we see? We hear his voice, but is that all we hear? That's from Max Lucado. He's so good. He puts things into words, right? David saw and heard more. The very first words, I love this, the very first words David ever spoke in the Bible are in 1 Samuel 17:26. David asked the men standing near him, "What will be done for the man who kills this Philistine and removes this disgrace from Israel? Who is this uncircumcised Philistine that he should defy the armies of the living God?" You know, you may think I'm crazy, and I might be a little loony at times, but whenever I see these evil people on TV that are screaming death to America, that are telling us we're not a Christian nation, that mock Christians for what they do, right? You know what I do? I look at the TV and I point at it and I say, "Who is this uncircumcised Philistine that they should defy the armies of the living God?" Try it. It'll make you feel better. I trust you. But here's the thing. David wasn't there to fight Goliath. He wasn't there for any reason other than to bring his older brother's bread and cheese. His father sent him there.
David.

0: shows up, what does he do? He's discussing God, right? Saul doesn't mention God, neither do the soldiers, neither do his brothers. And for 40 days and nights, no one in the Israel army is mentioning God. No one is seeking God. Then David shows up and says, who is this growling beast, this bloodthirsty army? Don't they fear God? He doesn't ask for battle plans or how many soldiers Saul has or how much, you know, Goliath's javelin weighs, how far can he throw it? He doesn't question the odds against him. Why? Well, because in 1 Samuel 17:37, he says, the Lord who delivered me from the paw of the lion and the paw of the bear, he will deliver me from the hand of the Philistines. That's what we need to remember when our giant is strutting back and forth in front of us. God, you delivered me from this. God, you saved me from that. God, you healed this. God, you did that. God, God, God, I praise you because I have seen in the past the victories that you have given me in the past. Just like David's past victories gave him the faith to trust God, for David, the issue was a crisis of faith or lack of faith by Saul and the Israelite army. It was not a military problem. And that's what we need to remember sometimes. This isn't the problem. It's a problem of a lack of faith. I trust you, God. Now, God doesn't always answer us right away, but he will point us in the direction. And Goliath mocked David in 1 Samuel 17:43. Goliath says to David, this young shepherd boy bringing bread and cheese to his brothers, you come at me with sword and, or David says this to Samuel, in Samuel to Goliath, you come at me with sword and spear and javelin, but I come to you in the name of the Lord of hosts, the God of the armies of Israel, who you have defied. This day, the Lord will deliver you into my hand, and I will strike you and take your head from you. Wow. Brave teenager, right? This isn't David versus Goliath anymore. This is God versus the giant. David is God-focused instead of being problem-focused. Everyone is looking at the problem. David is looking at God. How many times have we done that, right? I can tell you a lot of times. And then I'm like, I am focusing on the wrong thing. I need to focus on God and his promises to me instead of the problems. And David says, this is so interesting, and I think I got this again from Max Lucado. David says, armies, the armies of the living God, right? Israel had one army, but David sees the angels of God and the weapons of God. Giants equal problems, and we all have to face them, yet we don't need to face them alone. Read 1 Samuel 17 today. Only twice does David mention Goliath, but nine times he mentions God. Nine times his God thoughts outnumber his Goliath thoughts. That's almost four more times of God's power to Goliath's power, or the power that Goliath thought he had, right? Here's the thing. Do we ponder God's grace four times as much as we ponder our past sins? Do we ponder God's grace four times more, or God's power or majesty or whatever, four times more than we focus on our current problems? Make a list. Is your blessing list four times more than your complaint or your problems list? You focus, and I don't know where I got this from. Focus on giants and you stumble. Focus on God and your giants tumble. Say that again. Focus on giants and you stumble. Focus on God and your giants tumble. Psalm 27:14 tells us, wait on the Lord, be of good courage, and he shall strengthen your heart. Wait, I say, on the Lord. God wants us to focus on Him, to trust Him, to get our focus off our problems and onto Him. Jesse Duplantis once said it took him years to learn that when he was in trouble or having a hard time, as soon as he started praising God, it seemed like the problem disappeared. Now he says that he starts praising and singing God, and singing to God at the first sign of trouble. Don't depend on guesswork. When you encounter a problem, seek the Lord. And through prayer, through His Word, make sure you're going to church, make sure you're plugged into your Bible study, and ask God for a solution. You know, God asks us to take something that was occupying our minds and to transfer that over to Him. You know, that's part of what we need to remember. You know, the Israelites in the desert, God would tell them, this is where we're going to stay for a couple of days, and the cloud stayed over them. And when the cloud lifted and departed, the Israelites would move on. You know what? Whether it's morning or evening, they would move on. We have to look to God morning and evening and ask Him, which direction should I go, Lord? When do I leave this spot? When is your cloud going to go before me? When is the fire going to be behind me? Where do you want me to go? And as David did in 1 Chronicles 14:10, shall I go up against my giant? Right? Well, actually, what he said, shall I go up against the Philistines? That was the scripture I read at the beginning of the show. Ask God, shall I go up against my giant? What direction should I take? Go to the Lord and find out exactly what He wants you to do. Don't decide your course of action and then ask God to bless your plan. Go to Him and say, what are your plans, Lord? How do I face this giant? How do we, you and me, God, face this giant? His plans are blessed, and victory is guaranteed if you will seek the Lord and obey what He tells you. Stop wasting time in prayer, right? By begging God for what you think you need, and spend time listening to what He has to say about your situation. Keep your focus on the Lord and start slaying those giants. Until next week, everybody, shalom and God bless.
1: Thank you for tuning in. And remember to take your daily coffee break with the Lord. Give Him your time and your empty cup. Let Him fill you up. 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

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I'm the owner of Coast to Coast Security Protection. 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

Lexington, Kentucky. How y'all feeling tonight? What an honor it is to be here and to reflect on what God has done in these last 7 years of moments of just feeling so weak. And tonight I want to remind you, in times like this, that God is our strength.

0: through whatever you're going through. So Lexington, could you stand to your feet and please help me sing this? Let's sing this together. Here we go.
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This generation got crosses on their necks, but idols in their hearts. Followers became gods. Platforms became temples. And repentance became offensive. But heaven is calling the remnant back.

You made an image your savior, but no painting can replace the risen king. 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People argue over images and history, but the real question is this: do you truly know Jesus Christ for yourself? Says a boy.

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We would love to hear from you, the listener. What do you like? 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How about that music? 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

0: Hello, everybody. This is Jim Pelletier here with Robert Thornton, and you are on Coastland Agape Prayer Line. This is our opportunity, you and I, to get together and pray the Word of God. Amen? This is an opportunity. It is a privilege to get together. I've been doing Prayer Line a long time, and it is worth the effort. Everything God would do here is so worth it. You are so worth it. And God has things He wants to say. His things He wants to do. And I'm going to, if you can turn one of those at me, Robert, I'd appreciate it. Let's see. Well, there's one for you. And there I am. Okay. So we are on streaming right now. And we're streaming on WAPN.net by audio and streaming on YouTube by video. So you can look up 91.5 FM WAPN. You can find us online live and see our pretty mugs. Look at that. There's the Thornton himself, the man himself. And what else have we? Let me see. We have the ceiling over there. Okay. And that ceiling, I guess, represents you guys. So, or the Holy Spirit up there hovering over us. I don't know. I love to play with the cameras. That's that's my problem right there. All right. So I'm going to give you a phone number in a few moments, but we have some business to do first. And I want to thank our sponsor who financially provides for this program. I appreciate Port Orange Foursquare Church, located at 878 Taylor Road in Port Orange, Sunday mornings at 10 a.m., Wednesday nights at 6 p.m., and they have a lot of fun things they do. They're good people. It's not a huge church. They're not running 3,000 people, but they're running some people, and they're sweet people, and you would enjoy worship there. It is good to hear Ed teaching. He teaches well. He taught on the 23rd Psalm Sunday. You go, well, I've heard lots of teaching on that. Yeah, but you know, you haven't heard Ed teach on it. And it's really, he really had the heart of this really well done. Like I say, the man's bulletproof. And when you listen to his messages, they're very solid. There's lots you can obtain out of that. The Word of God says about the anointing that you have no need that any man teach you, but that the anointing will teach you. That isn't to say you don't need teachers. It's to say that they're not going to give you revelation. The Holy Spirit's going to give you revelation. No man can be your revelation. God is your revelation, especially in the new covenant. No man has to. In fact, it's prophesied in Jeremiah, I believe, in the old covenant. Don't say, it may be Isaiah, but I think it's Jeremiah. Don't say, know the Lord, because everybody will. And every man will know, you know, everyone will have it. That's the promise of the new heart that we've been given. We can all hear him. And so that we can all hear him, we can all grow together. So Ed's teaching is great. Rebecca Brumley's wonderful. They're just a neat couple. And there's some wonderful people at the church. Shout outs to all of them. And especially as I'm thinking about coffee, Eugene A. Coffee, who is been in the hospital and will be until September 3rd. They got him charted in there. He has had a lot of he's had a lot of challenges that he's faced head on, and I sure understand challenges in the hospital, and I just speak a blessing and healing unto him in the name of Jesus. Yes. And for him to come home safely and strong. And we thank God for that. But in our own little group, ANMA, we have somebody too that we need to pray for today. Sandra, right?
1: Correct.
0: Can you tell us about that prayer request?
1: Well, she's been having an ongoing issues. I get into too many details, but it's been a long process for her. She's had different procedures, and she had texted today saying that today was going to be the final procedure, and that she was just wanting prayer that it would all go well, and that she would end this journey as far as trying to recover, and that she would walk into the healing that Yeshua has already provided.
0: Amen. Would you pray for her for us? Yes. Lead us in that.

0: So, Father, we just lift up your beloved daughter, Sandra, Lord, that you would just wrap her in your arms as she's going for this procedure today, Lord, that she would know your peace and know your love and just be able to rest in that. And, Father, she knows you, Lord, and she knows that she is healed and that she's going through this procedure, Father. We just ask that her eyes would be open and that she would just see your hand at work and that she would just walk out the other side healed, Father.
1: Yes.
0: In all that you've done.
1: Yes.
0: Thank you for loving her and for loving us. In Yeshua's name we pray. Amen.
1: Amen. Amen. So today we have some prayer requests. I want to make sure to get to those. And we have, of course, you know, you out there in TV land, we used to call it TV land, guys out there may have your own prayer requests. We hope so. Today is the 2nd of September, and we've got some here written. I want to get into these and go ahead and pray for them. And then I have a particular subject. I mentioned it already to Robert. We're going to deal with brokenness today. We're going to deal with woundedness. Some of this has to do with unbelief systems. Others of it have to do with traumas, things that need to be healed. It says in the book of Hebrews that a root of bitterness can spring up in Hebrews 12, and it can defile many. It can be a root of bitterness, a living thing, living in the wound that you got, and something, you know, like a foreign agent, like a bad actor, a bacteria, if you will, in the spirit, that, or a virus in the spirit that can harm you. And God would like to free you of these things. There are reasons why people are healed and reasons why they're not healed. We do not know all those reasons. We are not privy to all that. We just know this, that it's God's will that everybody be whole and healed. We know this because he says this in his word. Yet, though it is his will, it doesn't always happen. And I would like to know why, but we'll find out why one day. That doesn't matter. What I do need to know is if there's anything I can do to facilitate that healing, I need to do it, whether it's in me or in someone else. And prayer line is a thing about that. We can actually come to you in agreement with you, and people that are listening, we can come in agreement and actually affect the lives of other people. Do you realize that? Not just your own life, but the lives of others. But we can affect your life too. We can actually come to God in prayer and see things change and happen. But some of this has to be dealt with. This woundedness, this brokenness has to be dealt with. We're not going to preach doctrines and things like that today as much as we're simply going to practice what we preach. And we're going to pray, and we're going to expect God to move. This, you can call this Manifestation Wednesday, because we're going to see either God manifest or something else. And if it's something else, we'll take authority over it. But if it's God, we're going to encourage that. Amen. We want the Holy Spirit to manifest. So we've got some prayer requests here. We'll pick these up online. Then I'll give you the phone number, and you can call us live, and we'll be glad to take your prayer request, okay? We really kind of want to do that. And especially, you know, I always ask ministers of the gospel to call up. And, you know, we've got wonderful ministers of the gospel in our community, wonderful ones. Some are unknown to you. Many are unknown to you. But they're out there, and they're doing the work of the ministry, men and women of God. Pairs and singles, all kinds of things, all kinds of situations God has raised up. People working together to advance the kingdom of God in all kinds of ways. And any of you need prayer, we want to hear from you. We want to hear from you about your pastor, about your leaders, about your church, what's going on there, meetings we can pray and cover in prayer. You know, we need to do this kind of thing. We need to do it yesterday. We're late to the party on this. We need to always lift one another up. Amen?
0: Amen.
1: So, Robert, here, I'm going to start giving you some to pray for, okay? We've got Kathy. Well, we'll start at the top. We've got Mark and Denise. Happy 31 years today. Praise report. I'll take this one. Thank you, Jesus, for covenant lasting 31 years. Who knew? Who thunk it? They said it would never work. Mark and Denise, you crazy couple, you wonderful young people, just enjoy the next 31 years. The first 31 years are the hardest. You'll enjoy the next 31. Pain-free, trial-free, sure. Anyway, you're going to have a great time together. Keep on growing. And, you know, and Denise, you did a good job. You apparently trained the man. So You know, after 31 years, he's good and ready to be your husband. That's probably true, you know, because his warranty expired at the 30th year, so you can't return him. So you may as well enjoy the rest of your life together. So, yeah, he's full of something today. Yeah, well, never mind. Okay. So, and Mark, you're a good man. You learned how to love your wife. You had to, or she'd have dumped you a long time ago, okay? So you love your wife. Remember the primary command, ladies and gentlemen, of those of you who are married. There is a prime command that I see as the prime command for marriage. And it's the last verse on it in Ephesians 5. That said, husbands, love your wives, and wives, respect your husbands. That we're to see to these two things. Husbands, do not patrol your wife and tell her to respect you. Wife, do not patrol your husband and tell him to love you. You do your best to respect him. You're as intelligent as he is, no doubt, maybe more so, who knows. You can all kinds of things you can do, but in all you're doing, remember this, he needs your respect. He needs you to back him up. He needs you to appreciate him and love him in that particular way. Respect, dignity, it's important to a man, and this will disable the ability of the enemy to make you to drive a wedge between you two. Giving him respect as a person, as your husband, in that position will bless him and it'll bless you. And husbands, love your wives, because we have a tendency, guys, to we love her, we marry her, now we've conquered. And sometimes men move on, and they move on into their careers or that which gives them immediate stroking and success and all of this. And yet, nonetheless, there she is, and she needs your love. She needs to be, she needs your giving, and your paying attention to her best needs, and laying down your life for her, so that she finds her security in you, so she can be your wife, so she can submit to you. You have to give her an environment where you can mutually submit to one another, and where she can submit to you. When you've got to make a hard decision, she can back you up on it. You want to be loving her. So men, love your wives. Wives, respect your husbands. I see this as a cardinal and primary rule of marriage. You get this one down, and everything else will tumble into place. What do you think, Robert?
0: Sounds good. Coming from the single guy.
1: Yeah, that's right. That's right. Who needs... Forget it. Forget I asked you. Okay. So there you go. Yeah, absolutely. Well, you know. Sometimes we can see pretty well from the outside, huh?
0: What I do know is women are bent more towards loving, and men find it harder. But if you follow the biblical principle, God can grow you in those areas.
1: That's right.
0: And that the ability to love. He can change your heart if that's you purpose your heart that way.
1: That's right. See, it addresses the challenge. The challenge for the man is to love his wife properly. The challenge for the woman is to respect the man. Those are the challenges, the big challenge they face. You conquer that challenge in prayer and in application intentionally and from the heart, and God will bless your marriage. And so, as Mark and Denise have 31 years and another 31 coming and another 31 after that, if God is especially gracious, who knows? I don't think they got married when they were born, so it may not be a 90-year marriage, but you never know. You never know. God can do all kinds of things. All right, so next prayer request. Here's a prayer request from workers. That God send the right workers who want to work and will show up. So it's a particular business asking for this, if you will.
0: So, Father, we just thank you that you are sovereign in all areas, Lord.
1: Yes.
0: And this business owner is, his heart is to have a company, Father, that is operational, and he needs workers that's going to be diligent in coming and showing up and being loyal. And so, Father, we just pray that you would send the right people to that man, that woman, that company, that they would be able to have a godly business there, Father, and the workers would be ones that would be serving you, even though they're working for this company, Lord, that it would just be your hand upon that whole situation. We just thank you for what you're doing there.
1: Amen. In the name of Yeshua Jesus. Here's a prayer request from Mia. To many blocks in her heart, needs specialist here in Daytona, possible open heart surgery with 12 stents. wisdom, direction for doctors. It's amazing the miracles that can be done now in these areas. Amazing the technology God has released. Father, in the name of Jesus, we speak right to Mia's heart. Lord God, there have been other blockages in her life. Lord, I hear you speaking to me about this. This is a direct reflection of other things. She's been blocked and obstructed in other ways. It isn't that her heart is not good. It's that her heart has been prevented from doing what it can do. This is also in the spirit. She's been prevented. We come against that prevention, that resistance in the name of Jesus. A breach of boundaries. And Father God, I call it down in the name of Jesus in agreement with Robert and those listening. Where two or more agree is touching any one thing, it will be done by our Father which is in heaven. Father, we push back against the enemy and push him back out of the borders of what belongs to her. That Father God, she in spirit and in her soul is released, that her heart, her desires, her passions in you, the things you're stirring up in her, will not be prevented, neutered, hindered, lessened. That, Lord, she can put full life and strength into them in the name of Jesus. She'll be able to fully commit, fully give herself. Lord, we also speak to her natural heart in this line, that all those little veins, those little things that surround that heart, that keep it alive and keep it going and keep it fed and strong, that those will be cleared, completely cleaned out. If stents are needed, 12 stents, fine. But, Father, we're asking for no need for open heart surgery, if possible, that they not have to go that evasive. That instead, Father, your hand, that Jesus, your hands around her heart, that are keeping her heart pumping every day, will, Father, also massage these veins and will reach in and dissolve these problems. By the stripes of Jesus, she's healed. So we pray this in Yeshua Jesus' name. We thank you for it. Amen.
0: Amen.
1: Okay, prayer request for Kathy. Back surgery this month. Lots of pain, nervous, needs a miracle, wisdom and direction for doctors. This is something that you can relate to. You've had quite a bit about with back pain.
0: Leg I have, pain. Yes.
1: Yeah. So let me give that to you.
0: So Father, we lift up Kathy. And Lord, we just ask that you would, that she's been diagnosed and needing surgery to correct the problem, Lord, and we just pray that you would be the healer here, that you would reach in and just miraculously restore the circulation to the nerves and whatever is going on there, Lord, that there would be no impingements, be yeah. perfect alignment. Yeah. And Father, if she does need to go through the surgery, Lord, we just ask that you would guide the surgeon's hands, Lord, that nothing more than what is necessary would be done, Lord, and that the invasion would be minimal, Lord, and that yes. it only be a positive outcome with no detrimental side effects, Lord. We pray, Father, that you would just strengthen her in her spirit, Lord.
1: Yes.
0: That if she's carrying burdens that she shouldn't be carrying, Lord, that you would just show her this and that she would be able to lay these burdens at your feet, Lord, that she wouldn't carry anything else that might be manifesting these problems in her back, Lord, any spiritual roots. We just pray that the enemy would have no control over her and her back, that all would be made well, Lord, through the blood of Christ. In Yeshua's name we pray. Amen.
1: Amen. Amen. Okay, so let me give you our phone number, and you can call us up live, okay, at 386-673-2495. 386-673-2495. And we're going to be praying for broken people. The last half of this broadcast, we're going to be praying for this. And that's coming up in a few minutes. Before we get to that, I want to mention, here we are. Hi, you're on the air live, Coastland Agape Prayer Line.
2: How you doing, Jim and Robert? I love you, brother.
1: Love you too, man. How you been?
2: Okay. Keeping the faith in Jesus, repenting, living a godly life.
1: Can't ask for more.
2: I want to intercede for my brothers and sisters that are veterans in the military. the USS Abraham Lincoln's in Thailand right now. I pray that soldiers will be on their best behavior, flee fornication, adultery, and sex trafficking with these women in Thailand. Minister them about Jesus Christ, our Lord and Savior. Amen, Jim.
1: Amen. Amen. We speak that. We speak holiness.
2: I'm speaking from experience.
1: Yeah.
2: Because I'm not perfect.
1: Yeah, I got you. I got you, brother. We're only perfect in Christ, right?
2: That's right.
1: Amen. Amen. We do. We pray a blessing over our military. Pray a blessing over those that are serving the peace, Father God. Not for them to be the... they are not God. You are God. And, Father, they're your instrument. We're asking you to use them,
2: Lord,
1: to the glory of your name and your kingdom. Father, we don't like to see people die. We don't like to see people injured. We're asking that they not be needed for that. Father, let it be a big waste of money just sending them around the world. I love that idea. But, Father God, where they do have conflict, strengthen their hands, Lord, and have them turn their faces toward you. Not that our side would win, but that your side would win. That we would take your side, that we would stand with you. And Father, keep them from the devils that would dilute them. These spirits of lust and perversion that try to come at them in these different countries. That, Father God, they would not give themselves to strange women and strange gods. Father, I thank you for this in the name of Jesus. Amen.
0: Amen.
2: Amen. Thank you, Jim and Robert.
1: We love you,
2: brother.
1: Have
2: a blessed week. All right, I love you. Bye-bye.
1: Bye.
2: Be safe. Bye-bye.
1: Yeah, that's Billy. Love Billy. And he dutifully, he waits until the phone number comes out, and then he gives a call. How about that? You know, he waited a long time. He was listening. That's a good man. I love Billy. I love people like Billy. Want to be people like Billy. Billy makes you want to be a better man. You know? There's some believers have that effect, don't they?
0: Oh, they do, yes.
1: Yeah, I like that. I want to advertise, shamelessly so, I'm going to advertise for True North Bible Institute. I'm going to give you a phone number in a moment for True North Bible Institute. If you want to, you want to get a biblical education, you want to get it locally, you want to attend a class, or you want to watch it live stream, and you have to mix it up depending on your schedule, meeting one day a week for 2 hours. I know that's a long time, but that time just flies by.
0: Yes.
1: It's an amazing time together. The body of Christ comes and we open up that Word of God. It's nothing but profitable for you. Absolutely profitable. It's a dream to me to be able to, it's just a wonderful dream to be able to sit in front of the whiteboard and facilitate that teaching and have the opportunity to teach, yes, but even more importantly, for us to share. Just pull things out of people. It's amazing what God brings out of the people that are there. They're hungry, and they're they'll launch right in there and they'll go. So I just thank God for our classes. I've seen people transformed and changed by this. So the Institute is absolutely available to you. It is very affordable and very cheap. If you don't want a degree, you can audit the classes anyway, and we can send you the streaming. The streaming channel, and you can actually get on there and watch yourself, or you can attend. If there are seats, you're available, you can come and you can attend. That's not a problem. If you do want to get a degree, it's incredibly inexpensive. Wouldn't you agree with that?
0: Oh, yes, very much.
1: Very much inexpensive. It's going to run the entire school year, so September to June, it's going to run the beginning of June. End of May, beginning of June, and it's going to, cost, the whole thing costs $500, very inexpensive, and scholarships end up being made available. Some people have been scholarshiped already, and bless their heart, they couldn't afford it otherwise, and they were in there. Some people, just can't, and those that are paying, some are paying, it's on the honor system, and they're paying over time, and that's fine. It doesn't matter. You spread out, September, October, November, December, January, February, March, April, May. You got 9 months. You can find $500 in 9 months in little pieces. That's fine. It really is fine. It's not about the money. It's about the time together in the Word. And that little bit of money is used to pay for our website, pay, that I'm developing now, pay for the help pay the church that is actually, not pay them, but help give to the church that's actually giving us space. And that's Eclectic Church, right down the street here on State Street. They are giving us room. We have their meeting place every Tuesday because the Deals are fabulous apostolic thinking people, kingdom people. And they support ministry all over the place. Rebecca and I partner with them. Coastal and Agape, we partner with them all the time. It's like a second home for me. And I just love that bunch. And then my Omna family, which is our Sabbath church on Friday night, our Sabbath ecclesia, as you called it, at breakfast today, we gather together and we sit under our pastor and we learn. And we share together, and it's a wonderful home church. I love it. We've loved it a long time, and so we're going to continue to love it and support it, and believe in the vision of it. They help support the program to the college, the institute. They're behind it, and they support and attend. And I just am grateful for that too. I just am grateful for the opportunity. You were there last night, Robert.
0: Yes.
1: And what do you think?
0: What I love about it is you're teaching and you're laying these principles down out of the Bible, but you're leaving room for the Holy Spirit to be moving in it. And you just never know how he's going to be moving through the students. It's like you draw stuff out that we don't really even know that's in there, but you also get to the root of things and allow the Holy Spirit to get to the root of things, I should say.
1: Right, and that's a lot of fun because he does a great job with that.
0: Yes, and it's fun. I mean, it's fun.
1: It's fun. Let me give you the phone number. It's 386-682-8352. That's actually my cell number. You want information? I've got it printed. I can get it to you. Call me up at 386-682-8352. And you can get your supplies. I got supplies for you to give you and help get you jump started. Even though we've already started this year's curriculum, you can catch up because it's on video. You can catch up to it during this first course as we're going through it the next 5 weeks, 4 weeks now, as we're going through it. During that time, I'll still take new students. I'll take them all the time anyway, but I would love to have you be a part of this. And what we're studying is organic theology, the evolution of God's revelation of himself chronologically, how God revealed himself. That's how we're dealing with these doctrines. That's the systematic approach that we're using, and it's different. And we're using Genesis chapters 1 through 3 as a template for the whole word to show you how God brings out through the law of first use the things God revealed in the order in which he revealed them, and more importantly, why. We actually are tackling that, which is the harder thing to do. Why did he insist on putting the word beginning before his own name? In the beginning, God. He didn't put God in the beginning. He put in the beginning, God. Beginning came before him. Why? We talked about that last night. We talked about God, the first appearance of the word God in the Bible. And it isn't the name for God, it's a title. It's a title for God, Elohim. And we discussed what that meant. So these things are there, and we're listing them. And we showed right at the end how they all related, how the 4 points we made last night through just Genesis 1:1 related to each other. Now we're going to deal with a lot more verses next week as we continue this template and let it grow. But God is really blessing the students, and they are open. They are wide open and full of revelation. The Word of God says it. The Word of God says that we all have a psalm and we all have a doctrine. We should be sharing to the edification of one another. So we try to gear the school in that direction. Absolutely do. 386. Here's the number. 386-682-8352. True North Bible Institute. We're in our officially, it was 2017 when it started, so we're technically in our ninth year, but we had to take a three-year hiatus because I was in the hospital. So we're really in year number 7 of things the way they are. But you can get a 4-year degree You can get a 5-year master's. You can get your 6-year doctorate, and you will publish a book. That will happen. We will see to it that that happens. I have a way of doing that. So there's lots of ability you're going to pick up, and you will leave here differently than you came in. True North Bible Institute. Okay, moving on. We have to deal with woundedness, brother. We got to deal with this. I really believe that there are folks out there. You're out there, and you're wounded. You're hurt. Even if you're listening to this after the fact it was broadcast, the anointing remains, and the Holy Spirit will deal with you fresh if you'll let Him do that. Because for whatever reason, God will use things the way He'll use them, and we don't have to be there live, but we are here live now. And your heart may be broken over something, or you may be weighed, or you may find out that you're trying to move into an area. You know, if you try to get up, but you have broken legs, you're going to discover that. If you're not trying to get up, you won't discover it. You won't notice. But if you're trying to actually move on a weak spot, you'll know. And God can deal with this. God can heal you. God can restore. God can bring back that freshness, the innocence. Better than that, He can bring righteousness, which is faith, which will heal what has been corrupted and free you up. We want to hear from you today if you need prayer in any area of brokenness. Hi, you're on the air live, Coastland Agape Prayer Line. How you doing?
2: Yeah, Robert, I've been watching that trial on Fox News about Chancellor, the one that murdered her 3 children. Go ahead and lift her up in prayer, that the jury will rule righteously for her.
1: Okay. All right, we'll do that. Thank you, Billy.
2: Okay, bye-bye.
1: We'll absolutely deal with that. That woman who murdered, I can't remember her name right now, who murdered her children. We'll pray for that before we get off the air. But if you are wounded, we want to hear from you. Now, you may have other requests. Billy did. You may have other requests. We do want to hear all requests you've got. You can go to WAPN.net and put up your requests there. You can call us here at 386-673-2495. And you can speak it right over the air. You will find that as you share your heart and your vulnerability, if you get vulnerable and you actually share what you're broken about as best you can, I mean, we're not looking for lurid details, but, you know, as best as you're led and you can share, it will not only affect you, it will affect other people. You'll find that there'll be deliverance for them too. You have a way of multiplying the effect of your blessing. Just don't hide it. Bring it out in the light, because it says in John chapter 3 that we do our works out in the light that we may prove that they are done in God. It doesn't mean that our works are all perfect. It just means that they're done in God. We're in God, and we live in the light. We don't live in the dark. We don't hide, right? We're out there. So come on out with us. You have a need, we need to hear about it. 386-673-2495. Robert, you got a minute infomercial on woundedness you'd like to share?
0: Well, what the Lord's been showing me, and I found in my own life as I've been dealing with the wounds of my own heart, is, you know, when things happen to us, and a lot of time it was way back in childhood, but, you know, somebody hurts you, it could be physical abuse, it could be mental abuse, it could be all manners of being hurt or offended, or you tend to ask, why did that happen? And the enemy steps in at that point, and he will plant a lie. For me, some of those lies were, I can't do anything right, I have no value, I'm not lovable. The enemy's creative in that way. He'll throw them all out there at you, and whatever sticks he'll use. And it comes back to affect you later on in life. The word says that as a man thinketh in his heart, so is he. If you have a belief that you have no value, you're going to respond to life that way. And when a trial happens and your buttons get pushed and you get angry, you get hurt, you get a response, that's God showing you exactly, there's something there He wants to deal with, and that woundedness, that lie that sat at the root of it. You can say, well, you know, that made me angry, but why? You know, what do I believe about that? And when you work with the Holy Spirit, He's faithful to get to the root of it and to deliver you from it. Because every lie, every ungodly belief is a sin at the base of it. Mm-hmm. And when we repent of that, then that opens the door for Him to write the truth on your heart, and that's mm-hmm. what changes us, that revelation.
1: Now, I want to take you back to what you first were talking about here, talking about physical and mental abuse. Things have happened. They have happened. You live in a world that's fallen, and things have happened to you. That is not something that God did not see coming. He did. But what He did for you was you're still here. He kept you. He preserved you. Now, you got wounded because maybe you didn't have faith in that moment. Now I want to explain what I'm telling you here. I'm not saying you don't have faith. I'm saying that in that moment, you may not have understood how in the world to stand up against this. But God has stood up for you. When you didn't stand up for yourself, or you couldn't stand up for yourself, believe it or not, God has done that. Because and you should believe it, because that's why you're still here and you're still swinging. Otherwise, you'd be gone. If the enemy had his way, and he could do anything he actually says he can do, you wouldn't be here, okay? Because the enemy's not trying to eat your lunch. He's not trying to give you a headache or a bad day. He's trying to kill you. Steal, kill, destroy. That's what he's after. We do not want to play that game. We do not want to spend our time arguing with the devil, yelling at a devil, or dealing with a devil. What we want to do is see the hurt and the wound and the access the enemy has closed. We want to see scarring over and healing. We want to see that. Now, a scar will have a sensitivity that regular skin doesn't. Some people still think they're wounded when actually they're scarred over. And you have to understand some things are actually healed. But if you still feel pain over it, it simply got to pull the pressure off it. Some things, you know, the skin will be strong and the scars will be strong, but they can be tough on your nerves. They can hurt. But, you know, God is trying to heal. He's trying to heal these things. And there's some measure of forgiveness that's going to have to happen. You're going to have to forgive. You're going to have to forgive yourself or other people. You're going to have to embrace the fact God wants you whole. You're going to have to believe these things. If you don't really want that, if you want to sit in your trouble, if somehow that false comforter, it makes you feel comfortable to be broken, if being together puts you in your mind at the bottom of the list because you're not as mature as everybody else in the room or something, so you're going to feel, you know, well, I'd rather be wounded because I'm the best victim. You don't want to be the best victim. You want to be the most healed person you can be. And that's your wholeness is where your blessing's going to pour and come from. You know, you said we tend to ask, why did this happen? You know, usually that's an accusation. Usually we're accusing. We're saying, why did you let this happen? That's what we're really saying. Not everybody all the time, but a lot of times that's what why means. How could you let this happen? Why did you let this happen? That's not the question to ask. The question is, I'm here. What do you want me to do about this? What needs to happen to get me out of here? We can ask for an autopsy on why later on. Let's right now get to getting out, right? Getting free is the issue.
0: Yes, definitely.
1: You know, I could be in the ocean drowning. Say, I wonder why I'm drowning right now. I wonder why that's happening. But if I don't know how to swim, I mean, I may not recognize the fact that I don't know how to swim, or I may not recognize the fact that I'm so stressed out and terrified that I'm thrashing around and drowning myself. You know, I need to just go ahead and that life preserver that's been thrown out to me, I need to grab hold of. In the name of Jesus, I throw you a life preserver. In the name of Yeshua Jesus, I throw you hope, a rope of hope that says that we have a hope that goes beyond the veil, goes beyond the very into the third heaven itself and anchors us to the throne of God. That will keep us from sinking and will keep us from being lost, but will tether us to truth. I throw you that hope in the name of Jesus. Will you grab hold of it? And will you seek it? Do you want prayer of agreement with this? Because right now, there can be an impartation. We can activate this and impart this to you. And if you'll affirm it, if you'll thank God for it, and keep it and seal it and guard it with your heart, you'll have what you ask. If you want this, you can have it. And you can have anything you want from God if you'll believe it If he'll speak to you and you'll believe what he says, you can have that thing. And while we're working on that, we'll talk about forgiveness in a moment, because forgiveness is letting things go. And you can, we're going to talk to you about that too, a little bit, hopefully. So I want you to kind of get yourself ready for that. And if you are ready for that, call us up, 386-673-2495. 386-673-2495. And we'll take your prayer request. We will walk with you. Amen?
0: Amen.
1: And it may not be this life and death and severe for you. It may be something else you need prayer for. We're prayer line. We're open for that. So call us up. We'll be glad to pray. We are going to pray for that young lady who's who killed her children, who's on trial. You know, the lady who murdered her son or her children. They're trying to put up all kinds of defense for her. We weren't there. I don't know, but we're going to pray, and the God of all justice will move in there. God will deal with it. Amen. He's doing that. And I'm sure there are people praying now, but we'll come in agreement with it. So. Brother, there's somebody out there, they're blocked from getting their wholeness. They're wanting it, but they're just blocked from it. And there's a poison, you know, that root of bitterness I talked about. Shows up in different ways, but one of the ways it shows up in is unforgiveness. And a person, you know, we could say, well, I forgave them. You may have forgiven somebody. Now, I'm not talking about restoring to them. You may never restore a relationship. That may never happen. In fact, you can forgive them long after they're dead. It's not about restoring a relationship and saying, that's my best buddy. You don't have to do that. You know, there's a certain amount of wisdom here. If somebody's going to accuse you and attack you, you have to be able to understand you can't be their bud. But you can be forgiven and you can forgive. Hi, you're on prayer line, Coastal and Agape prayer line. How are you doing?
3: How you doing?
1: I'm good.
3: Yeah, who is there?
1: I can barely hear you, David.
3: Oh, you know who this is now, right?
1: Oh, yeah, there you are.
3: I was giving you the finished talk, doing your talking before. I was trying to call, and then Satan kept trying to stop my call to get through. When I said Jesus, he let me got through.
1: Mm. So
3: yeah, how Satan be doing. But that's why you have to give him all the praise every day when you wake up.
1: That's
3: you don't
1: right.
3: do nothing there.
1: That's right. So what can we pray for today, brother?
3: Just pray for keep me strengthened, just to communicate for better communication with my family. And pray for each and every man and woman and boy and girl all over the world. Prayer that one day all of us will be able to get along with, which we don't know if that'll ever happen, but we can still pray for it. It ain't going to hurt to pray about it.
1: Okay, hang on just a minute. Even so, come Lord Jesus. There we go. I just prayed. Okay, go ahead. That's the only thing that's going to do that, isn't it?
3: But see, at least you got me to laugh this week.
1: There you go.
3: Remember last week I was crying when I called y'all.
1: So, have you forgiven everybody? Let's go there. I want to go there.
3: Oh, yes.
1: Have you?
3: Oh, yeah. I don't have no... Let me tell you something. When I go to sleep at night, I ask God, I said, if I did anything or something that I didn't grudge in my, I said, take it from my heart right now before I go to sleep. Because if you go to sleep and you mad at somebody, that's just like you murdered somebody.
1: Well, no good. Okay, so David, you've done this. Okay, so you've forgiven. Now, does anybody owe you anything?
3: Well, I could say yeah, but ain't no guarantee you're going to get it. So I take one day at a time and don't even worry about the rest of it.
1: Okay, don't try to get around me. Just get right to it. You're getting right to it. You're saying it just right. Yeah, some people owe you things, right?
3: Yes.
1: You can say that. Okay, they owe you some things. Okay. Would you say that you have... let's start with that. Do you know it says in the Lord's Prayer, forgive us our debts as we forgive our debtors, right?
3: Yes.
1: Do you realize that unforgiveness can be an issue of debt? That we believe we are owed something and we have to release that? Not only do we forgive them in the sense of we go ahead and say, I let them go, but we have to let the debt go too. Have you ever thought about that?
3: Oh, yes. Well, that's why I got to say right now, even though people that hold me, they say this and that, you can't. My daddy told me a long time ago, he said, if you ain't got it to give, don't worry about giving it away, because you can't get mad if nobody's going to give it back to you when you gave somebody something. So I have to take that as a stride, and just thank God, because you never know what he's going to give you. So just as long as you keep doing a good deed for him, he going to work with you. I do know that much.
1: Okay, you know that's right. You know that's right.
3: Yeah.
1: Now, I want to add another piece to that, and I want to take you through a prayer, okay? Will you trust me and let me take you there?
3: I wouldn't be talking to you if I ain't trust you. That's there why I go. Call you every week.
1: There we go. Okay, so let me use some of that equity I have with you. All right, so somebody owes you something, and I'm going to say that, for example, Robert owes me, he owes me respect over something. He disrespected me. Bad old Robert disrespected me. You see him over there looking all cagey and smiling and everything. And so if you saw this video stream, you could see him. He's just smiling away. He's got a big smile. And so he doesn't owe me that because he's always loving on me. But let's say he did, and I felt like I was being disrespected by him. Let's go there. So what I would do is I would say, in the name of Jesus, Father, I release him from that. He owes me nothing. The Bible says that I owe him love. And Father God, you have loved him, and you've paid my debt. You paid his debt to me. So I'm going to pray with you, okay, Dave? And somebody owes you something. They owe you some respect, or they owe you some money, or they flat out...
3: Well, they do owe me some money.
1: Okay. And there's some people who need to get out of your way. Some people owe you a relationship they've robbed from you because they're holding themselves back from you, and you've got to release all of that, even though you've forgiven them. And you may not restore with them. You may, but you may not. But we're going to release the debt. Do you follow that?
3: Yes. You must have got a crystal ball in my head, because everything you're saying is the truth.
1: Okay. So thank you, Holy Spirit. Let's go right there. So I'm going to ask you to repeat after me. Pray with me. So that we can, I want to just keep our agreement. Now, if you can agree with me, you say it. If you can't, don't say it. Just pray with me what you can agree with, okay?
3: Okay.
1: All right, so based on the Word of God that says in Matthew chapter 6, forgive us our debts as we forgive those
3: our debt
1: who are indebted to us.
3: Who are indebted to us.
1: I choose. To believe you. Lord Jesus. I forgive the debt. They owe me. They owe me money. Or they owe me love.
3: And they owe me love.
1: They owe me respect.
3: And they owe me respect.
1: Maybe they owe me something else.
3: Maybe they owe me something else.
1: But I release all of it. Over the person you're showing me right now.
3: Over the person you're showing me right now.
1: Okay, so I want you to pause and I want you to think about that. And see whatever faces pop into your mind by the Holy Spirit. Maybe one person, maybe three people. I don't know. I'm not going to say
3: more four. It's more than one person, okay. I can tell you that.
1: You can see it in your head, right? You see them?
3: I see three of them in my head.
1: Okay, there we go. Okay, so Father.
3: Father.
1: In the name of Jesus.
3: In the name of Jesus.
1: Their debts are paid.
3: Their debts are paid.
1: On the cross.
3: On the cross.
1: Like my debts were paid.
3: Like my debts were paid.
1: On the cross.
3: On the cross.
1: Only I'm coming out of the tomb.
3: Only I'm coming out of the tomb.
1: With you.
3: With you.
1: So those grave clothes.
3: So them grave clothes.
1: That debt has kept on me.
3: The debt has kept on me.
1: Are now falling off.
3: Are falling off.
1: And I ask.
3: And I ask.
1: As surely as you are God.
3: surely as you are God.
1: And as surely as your throne is established forever.
3: And surely as your throne is established forever.
1: That their grave clothes.
3: That their graves are closed.
1: Are fallen off.
3: Are fallen off.
1: As I am forgiven.
3: As I am forgiven.
1: They are forgiven.
3: They are forgiven.
1: The debt is canceled.
3: The debt is canceled.
1: In Jesus' name.
3: In Jesus' name.
1: Amen.
0: Amen.
3: Amen.
1: What do you think?
3: You must have knew something. You must have knew something about me. So, boy, everything you just said, I just needed that right there. And that was a prayer I still not needed off me. Cover, you know, which I did. Like I say, see, I learned to forgive. You can walk around him with an attitude all you want. That ain't going to help you or benefit nothing. All it's going to do is stop you from getting your blessings. So I had to bend around that. So I appreciate you for telling me that, because that really did help me. My mom used to always tell me, say, you walk around here with an attitude about this and that, and you just not. Say, you just better be thanking God you woke up this morning. Don't worry about that, you know.
1: Amen. Well, and you've adjusted your people, attitude, haven't you?
3: Oh, yeah. Yes, people like you, I had to thank people like you to come around and just remind me, because everything you just said hit it right on the nose. And I so appreciate it. I ain't going to sit there and lie down time. Say that I didn't need that. That was something I needed to do and wash away my sins.
1: Glory to God. All right. Well, brother, I'm about to go off the air, so I've got to let you go.
3: Boy, you tell everybody I say hey and give that wife a big hug and a kiss for me.
1: All right. God bless you.
3: God bless you. You take care.
1: All right. Bye-bye. Amen. Now, that's powerful.
0: Yes, it is.
1: Now, I hope somebody was listening, and I hope they apply that to themselves, because they don't need me to pray them through a prayer, right?
0: Right.
1: They can do that for themselves. We've got about a minute. Can you share from your heart about that, about anything you want to share about this before we go off the air?
0: There might be somebody out there listening that's going to be saying, but you don't know what they did. You don't know what I've been through, and they're holding on to that. The question is, what about what Jesus went through? What he paid for, what he accomplished that covered your sins. That's the light that you have to shine on that. And ask the Holy Spirit to reveal what you need to do, because only the Holy Spirit gives you the power to truly forgive.
1: Absolutely. Good final word on it right there. We love you. This is Robert. This is Jim. This is Prayer Line. And I think we went somewhere today.
0: Absolutely.
1: God bless you guys. Finally, we will see you soon.

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1: 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I'm Apostle Jim Raley from Calvary, and every week we bring you a powerful faith-building word straight from God's Word, messages that inspire hope, ignite faith, and release wisdom for real life. If you need encouragement, direction, or a reminder that God's still working in your situation, you're in the right place. 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

0: shout, I'm ready.
1: Ready.
0: I'm warning you, I'm ready to preach. Are you ready to receive a word from heaven? After 25 years, I can honestly say God has been good. God been good to anybody here? And I approach, you say, well, Apostle, after 25 years, what do you have to say? Honey, as I approach this next season, I have a profound understanding that this is not the time when we're going to coast. We're not going to sit back. We're not going to rest in our laurels. We're going to reflect. Come on. We're going to rejoice, but we're going to renew. Hallelujah. And say, God, what's next? As God takes this church to new dimensions, here's what I'm saying in faith. He's going to take you to new dimensions. Anybody ready to go to new dimensions in the Lord? Last Sunday morning, I was sitting there thinking, I was at my house. I always sit right by this table that I have my Bible on, and I drink coffee. And I said, Lord, after 25 years, where do I go from here? And I just let my Bible fall open, and I read Isaiah 61. And the Lord said, this is the template for the next season of Calvary and all its campuses. How many of you want to hear where we're headed? Come on. The next 10 years. Here's the key. Isaiah 61:1. The Spirit of the Sovereign Lord is upon me. I dare you to announce, that's me. Come on, everybody, just say, that's me. Tell your whole neighborhood, it's you, but it's me. Hallelujah. For the Lord has anointed me to bring good news to the poor. That's what we're going to do. He has sent me to comfort the brokenhearted, to proclaim that captives will be released and prisoners will be set free. He has sent me to tell those who mourn that the time of the Lord's favor has come, and with it, the day of God's anger against their enemies. To all who mourn in Daytona, Ormond, Port Orange, and Israel, come on. He will give a crown of beauty for ashes, a joyous blessing instead of mourning, festive praise instead of despair. In their righteousness, they will be like great oaks that the Lord has planted for his own glory. They will rebuild the ancient ruins. They'll repair broken cities destroyed a long time ago. Who's ready to do all that with me? Come on, in the next 10 years. They will revive them, though they've been distorted for generations. Foreigners will be your servants. They will feed your flocks and plow your fields and tend your vineyards and fry your chicken. Hallelujah. You will be called priests of the Lord, ministers of our God. You will feed on the treasures of the nations and boast in their riches instead of shame and dishonor. You will enjoy a double share of honor. I said you will enjoy a double share of honor. You will possess a double portion of prosperity in your land. Is there anybody ready for that? An everlasting joy will be yours. For I, the Lord, love justice. I hate robbery and wrongdoing. I will faithfully reward my people for their suffering and make an everlasting covenant with them. Their descendants, your children, will be recognized and honored among the nation. Everyone will realize that they are a people the Lord has blessed. Hallelujah. How many of you want to be a people that the Lord has blessed and everybody recognizes it? I am overwhelmed with joy in the Lord, my God, for he has dressed me up with the clothing of salvation and draped me.

along these lines. Now is the time. We're going to see new faces, new places, and new graces. Who's ready for new faces, new places, and come on, Calvary. I said, is there anybody ready to join with Apostle and declare, God, you ain't through. There's new faces, new places, and new graces. Now is the time. Woo. So slip up your hands, precious. Father, I thank you today that now is the time. We're not waiting on you. We're stepping into your now. We give you all the praise and all the glory. Bless us here. Bless our friends by live stream from around the world in Jesus' name. Somebody, if you're ready for now, give God a praise. Come on, give him a praise now. Amen. Precious, you can be seated. I truly felt this in my spirit. I was so grateful as I sat there last Sunday morning, and I just let my Bible drop open, and I read right at that very moment, Isaiah 61, and the Lord said to me, this is the template for the next season for all the Calvary campuses. I feel this in my spirit. Now is the time. You know, I've been with some of my staff that was with me years and years ago this week. They came, and I was so honored. Trent and Keisha, Steve and Sandra, who still attend church here but served on my staff, so many others, even Mike Spivey from when we first came. They came to celebrate our 25th anniversary. And I was looking at them in that gathering, and I remembered when they came. And when they came, I had this in my spirit. Now is the time. When Trent was leading worship many years ago, I said, now is the time. When Mike Spivey came as our youth pastor, I said, now is the time. And through the seasons, the Lord would refresh in me that now is the time. And now I'm looking 25 years later, and I have a faith that is rising up in my soul. And I feel in my spirit that God is nowhere near being through with what he wants to do in this house. Many of you have come in the last few years. Some of you are brand new. Some of you have been here for decades. But I came to make this announcement. It's not tomorrow. It's not next week. It's not next month or next year. Now is the time for God to do a brand new thing. How many of you are ready for something new in your life right now? 1, 2, 3. Give God praise. Hallelujah. What has been great, but we cannot live on what has been or even what will be. If we are to walk fully in our purpose, we must seize the now. I want to take some time and teach through Isaiah 61 because I feel in my heart that this text is a prophetic preview of what's coming to our churches, all 8 campuses, and what is coming to our lives. And not only do we see a prophetic preview, we see here the tools that will be needed for us to be able to rise and seize this moment. Now, Isaiah 61, if you want to just get theological about it, it is an announcement of the year of Jubilee. It's an announcement that the time for the favor of the Lord has come. Is there anybody here today or on live stream? You're ready for the favor of the Lord to manifest in your life. Are you ready? And it also announces the coming of the King. It's a messianic text. But I want you to see what the scripture said in the very first verse. This is the critical component. It says here that the Spirit of the Sovereign Lord is upon me. Make no mistake about it, Calvary. Everything about this new season and this next season hinges on the Spirit of the Lord. He is the key. We cannot do this without him. Without the Holy Spirit, we are dead in the water. Without the Holy Spirit and his anointing, we are just a gathering of good people. But there is no supernatural element. There is no supernatural reality without the Spirit of God. Our past has required the Holy Spirit.
Everything you see here today has manifested because this place has been saturated through the years with the Holy Spirit. We required the Spirit of God. And I want you to know that our future requires the Holy Spirit. We're not going to figure something out that

what we need to accomplish outside of the power of the Holy Spirit. So we've needed it in the past. We needed him in the future. But we also need the Holy Spirit right now. We need a supernatural God in the room right now. And I'm going to take some time and unpack the layered meanings of the word spirit here. Because the prophet said, the spirit of the Lord is upon me. Now, the spirit here is the Hebrew word ruach. And when you define the word ruach, it means the breath of heaven and the wind of the spirit. The prophet said, the breath of heaven is upon me. See, I want the touch and breath of heaven in this house. I want it in my life. I want it on every campus. If we're going to experience the breath of heaven, when we do, it shifts the atmosphere. I want an atmosphere of heaven to manifest in this place. I want the breath of heaven, because if we have the breath of heaven in this house, that means that heaven is close. Listen, in heaven, nobody's sick. In heaven, nobody's wounded. In heaven, nobody's discouraged. And here's what I say: thy kingdom come, thy will be done in earth as it is in heaven. How many of you are ready for the breath of heaven to just sweep through this house? Come on. Now watch this. I declare and decree that we will rise and experience afresh the breath of heaven. It was the breath of heaven that was breathed into man, that clay shell. It was breathed into man, and he became a living being. And here's what my confession is today, precious. My confession is that God is breathing new life into his church and into his people, and he's doing it right now. That's my confession. God's breathing new life into every campus. His

the young people, into young adults. Come on, somebody. God is breathing new life into our kids' ministry. God is breathing new life into our kid, our babies, our infants, everywhere you go on a Calvary campus, God is breathing in the place. My confession is that the Ruach of God, the breath of heaven, is not just breathing new life into this building and into these people and into these ministries. I declare that God is breathing new life into your home. He's breathing new life into your marriage. He's bringing new life into your family. He's breathing new life into your children. Oh, I feel this in my spirit. I want you to understand that God created that man. God created him, fashioned him, and made him in his image, but he wasn't alive until God breathed in him. And I feel in my spirit that I need to make an announcement. I heard the Lord say this morning, I wrote it down. God said, I'm creating opportunities, I'm creating doors, I'm creating destinies, and I'm breathing on them. He said, there's some things you haven't experienced, you don't know anything about, but God said, I'm about to create it, and I'm about to breathe on it. God said, I'm about to breathe on a new destiny. God said, I'm about to breathe on a new season. Just like I breathed on that man who had never lived, I'm about to give you something you've never seen and do something in your life you've never experienced. How many of you can say, Lord, just breathe on me. Just let the breath of heaven breathe on me. That's my confession over you. It's my confession over your family. Come on, somebody. That's my confession over your life. Now listen, it means the breath of heaven and the wind of the Spirit. But if you study the etymology of the word, of the Hebrew word, Spirit, the Spirit of God is the breath of heaven, watch this, that produces windy words. See, this is powerful. Somebody say windy words. This is so mighty to me because the Bible said in 2 Timothy 3:16 that all scripture is given by inspiration of God. The word inspiration there is the word theophanes. It means it is God-breathed. It literally means it is windy words. So every time you speak the word, the B-I-B-L-E, how many of y'all went to Sunday school and sung the B-I-B-L-E? Yes, that's the book for me. Come on, somebody. Every time you speak the word, understand your Bible is God-breathed and God-inspired. The Bible said it's good for doctrine, reproof, correction, instruction, and righteousness. So when you speak what the Bible says, you're not speaking worldly words. You're speaking windy words. Too many churches have leaders now that have stopped speaking windy words and they've started speaking worldly words. I'm going to preach a minute whether you amen me or not. Words of compromise, words of their own opinions, words of a watered down gospel, words of hidden agendas. And we as never before don't need windy words or worldly words in the house of the Lord. We need windy words. When a pastor and a preacher and a leader stands up and preaches windy words, things change. Windy words will blow the compromise out of the church. Windy words will blow out the attack of the enemy and release revival. Windy words will blow out unrighteousness and the attacks of hell and blow in the agenda of heaven. Get full of windy words. Windy words will blow out lust. Windy, oh, y'all ain't saying nothing. Windy, start speaking the word. It'll blow out addiction. Come on. Start speaking the word. It'll blow out compromise and unrighteousness. Let the Spirit of the Sovereign Lord come upon you. And you begin to speak the word over your family. Speak the word over your children. Speak the word, windy words.
I declare windy words over your children, windy words over your marriage, windy words over your future, your finances, your mind, your career, every attack. Stop speaking worldly words. Open your mouth and speak the word of the Lord. As for me and my house, we will serve the Lord. Greater is he that is in me than he that is in the world. With his stripes I am healed. No weapon formed against me shall be able to prosper. Hallelujah. Somebody get full of windy words. I'm ready for some preachers across America to speak windy words. Hallelujah. Somebody give God praise for windy words right now. So the next 10 years, I'm speaking windy words. Come on. We're not going to speak worldly words because there's no deliverance in that. Now, the Spirit of the Lord, the Ruach, the breath of heaven, producing the windy words of God, right? But if you continue to study the etymology of that word, Ruach, it means the scent of heaven, the aroma of heaven, and the touch of heaven. See, to me, a scent, a smell, speaks of an atmosphere. You can be in a beautiful place, but if it stinks, you're ready to go. Y'all ain't saying nothing. Have you ever been in a place you walked in and this is nice? Ooh, it stinks in here. I gotta go. The Bible says that the Spirit of the Lord, the scent, the aroma, the touch of God, of heaven, is upon me. See, when a church and a ministry is vacant of the Spirit of the Lord, the atmosphere stinks. I'm only gonna stay here a minute. Have you ever walked into a church that vacant of the Spirit of the Lord and you said, man, this atmosphere, it just stinks. If you're a spiritual person, you know what I'm talking about. You can discern a bad atmosphere. Can I get a witness? Have you ever walked in somewhere and you just said, man, there's something about this atmosphere. I don't know. See, if you're a spiritual person, you'll discern an atmosphere. It can smell like religion. It can smell like performance. Help me preach, somebody. It can smell like judgment. It can smell like political and social agendas. It can smell like compromise, cliques, elitism, pride. But I want the Spirit of the Lord to be so present in this house that we have the scent of heaven. I want people to come in here and spiritually begin to sniff stuff out. I smell salvation in this place. I smell healing in this. It smells like breakthrough in here. It smells like joy in here. It smells like peace in here. It smells like deliverance in here. Somebody's going to come in here. You're going to sniff out a new season. You're going to sniff out a new breakthrough. How many of you want to get an atmosphere where people come in and they can literally smell in the spirit? Come on, you better give God praise if you want that atmosphere. I want in these coming years that the least, the last, and the lost can walk in here flawed and imperfect and know that there is something in the room that can revolutionize their life. Pastor, I'm going to go to a perfect church. There's too many jacked up people at Calvary. Well, you go ahead and go and find that perfect church, and when you get there, they ain't going to let you in. I'm glad that we don't have to be perfect to come into the presence of the Lord. But in the name of Jesus, everything we need can manifest when he's there. I want there to be an aroma of God's presence in this place. But here's what I declare, precious. It doesn't stop here. It doesn't stop in this building. I declare that the Spirit, the Ruach of God, it's in your car, it's in your home, it's at your table, it's at your job, it's at your school. When you walk in, you carry the aroma of heaven. People don't even know it. There's something different. I'm telling you, when you walk in the room, I'm decreeing and declaring that joy walks in, peace walks in, power walks in. Yeah,
Tell your neighbor, say, ain't you glad you're sitting next to me? Come on. Aren't you glad? Because I'm carrying something this morning. Come on, make that announcement. Tell everybody around you, you better be glad you're by me because I've got the aroma of heaven in my life. Oh, glory. Man, when you get home, your husband ain't serving the Lord. Just get a little bit radical. He's sitting there watching preseason football, eating chicken wings. Just take a little grease off of the wings and anoint his head, come on, with oil. And say, let me tell you something, buddy. Your days in the world are numbered. There is an aroma attached to my life that's going to shift the season that you're in. Hallelujah. Now watch. You getting anything out of this? I think I'm having more fun than you are. He said, the Spirit of the Lord. Now, the word Lord there is the word Adonai. There are many names for the Lord. But one of the clearest definitions of the word Adonai is king. So the Spirit of the king, the aroma of the king, the scent of the king, the breath of heaven, and the touch of the king is upon me. Anybody thankful for the touch of the king on your life? Okay, that's about half of you. I said, anybody thankful for the touch of the king that's on your life? You wouldn't be where you are today without the touch of the king. You wouldn't have what you have today without the touch of the king. Now, as I think about a king, the responsibility and power of a king in Bible days was amazing. The king maintained the peace. One of his chief responsibilities was to maintain the peace. How many of you believe that in the next season, you're not going to be full of drama, you're not going to be full of anxiety, but the king's peace is going to rest upon you? Okay, the king not only maintains the peace, he leads in the war. So when you've got a conquering king, we don't have a king that is being defeated. We have a conquering king. That means he leads you into battle, provides direction, and gives you victory. The king gives the roadmap for the kingdom. He tells us where we're going. The king, watch this now, he also is responsible for releasing blessings. How many of you are ready for the king to release some blessings in your life right now? Oh, I better ask you again. Blessings of joy, peace, power, breakthrough, financial blessings. Make a little noise if you're ready for the king to release some blessings. But here's what else you got to know. The king has the final word. The king has ultimate authority. And I want to tell you that your sickness doesn't have the final word. Your poverty doesn't have the final word. The attack doesn't have the final word. Rebellion doesn't have the final word. Addiction doesn't have the final word. Oh, let me get real. Your mama doesn't have the final word. Your daddy doesn't have the final word. A deacon don't have the final word. An elder doesn't have the final word. An usher doesn't have the final word. Come on, somebody. Your grandma doesn't have the final word. But Adonai, the King of Kings, has the final word in your life. Yeah. Somebody give God praise that the King has the final word. Tell somebody in your neighborhood, say, neighbor, say, you can just sit there, but I gotta give the King praise because he's got the final word. I don't care what my son said. I don't care what my daughter said. They won't serve the Lord. They don't have the final word. Jehovah Adonai has the final word. Come on, the president doesn't have the final word. Governors don't have the final word. The House and the Senate doesn't have the final word. Adonai has the final word. He maintains the peace. He leads us in war. He provides direction. He releases blessings. Come on now. And he has the final word. Now our king does that and more. And the Bible said in 2 Corinthians, precious 5:20, that we are Christ's
ambassadors. That means we're emissaries and representatives of the King. We carry his scent, his aroma, his presence, and his touch. That means as ambassadors, then we operate with his authority. An ambassador operates with the authority of the King. In years gone by, when an American ambassador would rise to speak, the entire nation was behind him. The president was behind him. The House is behind him. The Congress is behind him. Governors are behind him. Elective officials are behind him. The Army is behind him. The Navy is behind him. The Air Force is behind him. Y'all ain't saying nothing. The Marines are behind him. Every ship, every tank, every helicopter, every airplane, every soldier, every submarine, every bomb, every gun, every bullet. When that ambassador speaks with authority, he is backed up. I'm going to tell you something that the enemy doesn't want you to know. As ambassadors of the King, when we speak, all that the King has power over is behind us. That means when we speak as Christ ambassadors, the Father is behind us. The Son is behind us. The Holy Ghost is behind us. Every angel in heaven is behind us. Behind us. Genesis, Exodus, Leviticus, Numbers, Deuteronomy, Joshua, and Judges is behind us. Matthew, Mark, Luke, and John, Acts of the Epistle, Romans, 1st and 2nd Corinthians, Galatians, and Ephesians, Philippians, Colossians, 1st Peter, 2nd Peter, 1st and 2nd and 3rd John, Jude, and Revelation. It's all behind us. When we speak, the Word of God is behind us. The host of heaven is behind us. Good God Almighty, I need to hear from some Christ ambassadors in the room. The devil doesn't want you to know that. Adonai, the King, is behind you. So he said, the ruach, the spirit, the breath, the touch, the windy words, the Spirit of the Lord, the King, is upon me. Somebody say upon. Up on. That's what it is, two words, upon. But if you define it, it means in addition to. Now that's some praising stuff right there. I remain thankful today for my in addition to. If people see us and all they see is a group of religious folks who love to hang out and like to pray and sing beautiful songs, they've missed the it in our lives. Because our power is not in our own strength or ability. Our power is in addition to. It's the Spirit of God. If they only see preachers, they're not seeing the full scope. If they only hear music or see nice facilities or good programs, if they come on our campuses and all they see is a nice building and a nice place to connect, they don't see what really gives us the power. It is the in addition to. It's the fact that there's somebody in the building that is greater than the building. There's somebody in the house that is greater than the house. So here's what I want you to understand. The devil does not fear you. He fears what's upon you. Your enemy does not sweat you, but he fears what is upon you. See, the word upon doesn't just stop it. In addition to, it means excess and above and beyond what is normal. Tell your neighbor, say, I'm not normal. Yeah, yeah. Yeah, you know you just told the truth right there. Tell them again, say, you're not normal either. You're not normal either. I don't want to live a normal life. I don't want to be a normal believer. I don't want to be a normal person. I want to have something in addition to that produces in excess above and beyond what is normal. I declare that there's a word that's called paranormal. It's when you step beyond the normal and you step into paranormal. That is, the things that are not normal will begin to manifest in your life. If you're ready, give God a praise right now. It's preternatural. That's the word. It means supernatural. Now,
The Spirit of the Lord is upon me. Then watch this. He said, because. Somebody say, because. Because means for the reason. It means the cause, the account of. This speaks of purpose. So in this next season, I testify to you that every one of you have a purpose. The Spirit comes on us for us to rise and fulfill our purpose. The Spirit will rest on churches, every campus in Jesus' name. Not just to make people in the congregation feel good, but for us to rise and fulfill the cause. After 25 years of leading this precious house and all these campuses, covering all these preachers, I still believe in the cause. I still believe that the cause of Christ is the greatest cause of all. You say, Apostle, now, why are you still pressing? Why are you still pushing? Why are you still pursuing? Because, I say because the lost still need Jesus. Because the world still needs healing. Because America still needs awakening. Because our nation needs to see a multicultural, spirit-empowered, unified church. I still pursue and press and push because the next generation still needs the truth. I do it because the sick still need healing. The hungry still need filling. The broken still need mending. The bound still need to be set free. Our children still need to know that there is power from on high. They still need to know that He's a healer, Savior, deliverer. The Spirit of God needs to still move because if you don't live with a cause in your life is empty. Why are you doing it, Apostle? Why are you so radical? Because, on account of, because He has anointed. Somebody say anointed. Oh, this is about to get good. Anointed means painted. In the Hebrew, it means rubbed, smeared with just the right measure of power to fulfill the task. Come on, somebody. You understand what I'm saying? God will not call you to do something and then not give you the power you need to get it done. In the name of Jesus, when God calls you, He equips you, and that's what the anointing does. In the Old Testament, when people were anointed, they were anointed with oil. And oil is a symbol of the Holy Spirit and the Holy Spirit's anointing. When David was anointed with oil in chapter 16 of 1 Samuel, he had a hin of the anointing oil poured over him. If you want to know what a hin is about 6 to 9 quarts of oil. How many of y'all know David didn't just get an oil change? He got an oil change and a lube job. Can I get a witness? He was anointed to be king, and they poured about 6 to 9 quarts over his head. And so David receives that anointing, and then 10 verses later, remember, he's been a shepherd boy, alienated by himself in the field. But 10 verses after he received the anointing, he went from the pasture to the palace. He went from the pasture to the palace. I'm going to tell you something that ought to thrill your soul. Promotion follows anointing. He was in the field. He seemed like nobody knew who he was. The prophets crying over Saul, and the Lord said to Saul, how long you going to cry? Said to Solomon, how long you going to cry? Said to Samuel, how long you going to cry over this king, Saul? I have found me another. He might be by himself. He's in obscurity right now, but he's blowing me kisses and he's singing me love songs. Hallelujah. He's pursuing me and preparing. And God.

way as you walk in the anointing. How many of you ready for promotion in our churches? Give God a shout if you are. Then, watch this. He's anointed in chapter 16. He gets in a fight in chapter 17. See, some of y'all say, well, I want to be anointed, Pastor. I want that anointing Pastor Don's got. My question is, why? Here's what you got to know. War follows anointing. Do you think the devil's just going to lay down? Do you think he's just going to give us these cities? No. The kingdom of God suffers violence, and the violent take it by force. War follows anointing. But here's what you got to know. 9 feet 9 inches tall, Goliath was. He was 425 pounds. The head of his spear weighed 25 pounds. David comes out there just basically a teenager. He walks out there and conquers Goliath. You know why? Because he got the anointment before he got the appointment. Hallelujah. That means before he ever got in the fight, he had what he needed to win the battle. I need somebody right now who knows that there might be warfare in your future, but you believe that in the mighty name of Jesus, before I even get to it, I've got what I need to overcome it. So God, it'll be a testimony that you've caused me to be a giant killer. Are there any giant killers in the house? That's what I'm looking for in this next season. I'm looking for giant slayers that will say, bring it on. Bring it on. The Lord is on my side. I've anointed for this battle. Some of y'all say, well, you know, Pastor, Apostle, I got that anointing a long time ago. I received it back in the Depression. I've been depressed ever since. Come on, y'all. See, I grew up in the old time church, and they had a communion table that sat in the front with a flower on it. Y'all don't say nothing. Some of y'all grew up like me, and it had to be changed every couple weeks because the flowers would die. But they would put a bouquet of flowers, and beside of it there was an anointing oil. And that oil had been there since shortly after the crust of the earth cooled. Come on, somebody. And when you prayed for people, that's the oil that they used. And y'all know it wasn't the cute oil like we got now. The oil we got now smells like myrrh and frankincense. And that oil was rank. It was stinking oil. When they rubbed you with it, you smelt it because it stinks so bad. And I found something out. If you don't use oil, oil goes rancid. Preach, Apostle. If you don't use oil, oil goes bad. Here's the problem. Some of you are trying to fight today's battle with yesterday's oil. You're trying to win today's victory with yesterday's oil. I see preachers trying to win today's world with yesterday's oil. But if you study the life of David periodically, he went throughout his life and he would receive fresh oil anointings, so much so that he recorded in Psalms 92:10, but my horn you have exalted like a wild ox. I have been anointed with fresh oil. I declare that in the next season, somebody's about to rise with fresh oil in your life. If you want a little fresh oil, give God a praise right now. Hallelujah. The Spirit of the Lord God is upon me, for he has anointed. You ready? Me. Like it or lump it. Celebrate or tolerate. Me. I've got issues, but he anointed me. I'm flawed and imperfect, but he anointed me. I don't have the most wonderful past, but he anointed me. Are there any me's in the house? Are there any me's that can say, Lord, if you're going to anoint somebody, anoint me. If you're going to use somebody, use me. If you're going to bless somebody, bless me. Here's what I declare. Now is the time. Now is your time. Somebody tell everybody,
Now is your time. You've been equipped. And this is what I feel. After 25 years, now is the time. You say, Apostle, what's it time for? It's time for new faces. New people are coming to our churches. It's time for new faces, new places, and new graces. Isaiah said in Isaiah 61, he has sent me to bind up the brokenhearted and to proclaim liberty to the captive. Bind up means to heal. So here's what I declare in the coming years. Every Calvary campus will be dedicated to healing the brokenhearted, the wrecked, the crushed, the broken, the battered, and the shattered. They will find healing when they come through our doors. Come on every Calvary campus, they will find healing. The broken, the wrecked, the crushed, the battered, and the shattered. This is powerful. Now is the time. We're going to love the lost and the hurting like we've never loved them before in our lives. This is the season for new faces. Listen to me. To comfort those who mourn in Zion. To give them beauty for ashes. The oil of joy instead of mourning. And a garment of praise for the spirit of heaviness. Somebody say, now is the time. Now is the time. We will defeat depression. We will release joy to our radical praise. If you want to take off a spirit of heaviness, do it right now and put on a garment of praise. Hallelujah. Here's what I say prophetically. Get ready for new faces. Now is the time. The lost will be found on our campuses. The depressed will receive joy. The bound will be set free. It's time for new faces. That means you may have to come early to get your seat. Come on, somebody. How many of you are ready for new faces on every campus? Are you ready? Watch this. Here's the 10-year plan. They will rebuild the old waste places and repair destroyed cities. We have 8 campuses now. Just a couple of years ago, we had 4. All of a sudden, we have 8. And some of y'all say, well, 8's good. We can just chill with 8. No, 8 campuses, as my declaration, is only the beginning. We will rebuild broken, spiritually broken down cities with strategically placed Calvary campuses across America. And how about this? And around the world. Now is the time for new places. Thank God for Indiana, Kentucky. Thank God for West Florida. Thank God for Orlando. Thank God for Ormond Beach. Thank God for Indiana. Thank God for Palm Coast. Thank God for New Smyrna Beach. But let me tell you something. There are cities with our names on it, and we're going to walk in there. Y'all better not make me preach this morning. On August the 29th, we will close on our brand new building in Palm Coast. God has given us a... We have now just set up our financing. We're putting it together for Panama City, and we're about to purchase our brand new building in Panama City. You know why? Because there's new places, and we're going to have new faces. If you're ready to join me, give God a praise. New faces. Are you glad to be a part of something that is bigger than this room? New faces, new places. Watch this. Instead of shame and dishonor, you will enjoy a double share of honor. You will possess a double portion of prosperity in your land, and everlasting joy will be yours. Instead of shame and dishonor, you will enjoy a double share of honor. You will possess a double portion. Well, I don't like that. Well, then you don't like the word, because that's what the Bible said. And it's windy words. I said, that's windy words right there. Instead of shame and dishonor, you will enjoy a double share of honor. You will possess a double portion of prosperity in your land, and everlasting joy will be yours. You say, well, Apostle, I got too much junk in my trunk. I got too many issues. I've got too many failures. But I declare that all of our ministry is about to walk in provision. I'm declaring.

portion. I decree and declare, I speak windy words. 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I speak it over you, this house, and your family. Double honor, double portion blessings, and unbridled joy. You say, well, I don't deserve it. Not because we deserve it, but because this is a season of new graces. If you're ready for new faces, new places, and new graces, now is the time. Give God a praise. Tell everybody in your neighborhood, say, neighbor, you can sit there if you need to, but I know that now is the time. Say, now is the time. New faces, new places, and new graces. Jump on your feet and give God a praise. Come on, holler at your boy. Let me hear you give God a praise right now. Shout unto God. New faces, new places, new graces. Apostle's not coasting. I'm not resting. I'm pursuing. I'm pressing. I'm dreaming. I'm believing. I'm searching. I'm looking. Because if you've got a pulse, God's got a plan. You hear me? Now is the time for you, sister. Now is the time for the breath of heaven to breathe in your life. Now is the time for you to begin to speak windy words over your family. Windy words over your children. Windy words over your future. Don't you get caught up in the Facebook drama. Those are worldly words. We're looking for windy words. After 25 years, here's what I say. It's not time to quit. You know why? The Spirit of the Lord is upon me. Hallelujah. He said he has anointed me to set at liberty those that are captive. Liberty is a real powerful word in the Hebrew, and I'm closing now. It literally means a flowing, like a free flow, like a river that cannot be dammed up or cannot be stopped. But if you trace the word to its deepest meaning, it implies a flowing, a free flowing of myrrh. Remember Jesus, when he was born, they brought him gold, frankincense, and myrrh. And myrrh was actually more valuable than gold. When Jesus was on the cross, they offered him myrrh, vinegar, to drink. Because here's the components of myrrh and what they produce. Myrrh, it is said, releases healing. And I declare that on every campus, there will be a free flow of myrrh. He'll heal your past. He'll heal your brokenness. But they gave that myrrh to Jesus when he was on the cross because myrrh was known to be a painkiller. And maybe you're in the room today and you've got a lot of pain in your life. Maybe you're here today and you've had the pain of betrayal or the pain of failure or the pain of addiction. Maybe there's some problems you can blame on other people, but some problems you can't blame on nobody but yourself. In this room today, there is pain. There's the pain of failure. There's the pain of struggle. There's the pain of, oh, I just look back and apostle, it's pain. Here's what I want you to know. The painkiller
is in the room today. He's healing me. When I take and eat, it's Jesus. It's the bread and the wine. He's healing me. When I take and eat of the table of God. Sing it. Somebody raise your hands. There's an oil that's about to flow in here right now. Hallelujah. It's not always a shout. Sometimes there's just an oil that comes in the room. It's coming right now. He'll heal you right now. He'll drive out the pain of that failure, the pain of that divorce, the pain of that betrayal, the pain of that season. Sing it.

0: 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We meet 3 times in Palm Coast and 2 times in NSB. We'd love to have you be a part of this family.
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All about you, every breath, every step, every moment, every day. We're desperate for it. 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

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We welcome you tonight. 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
1: Oh, this is just the beginning. You just came through the front door. You just finally came through the front door. You're ankle deep, you're ankle deep. 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

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I'm the owner of Coast to Coast Security Protection. We are a local security agency here servicing Volusia County. 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

0: Welcome to God's Love with missionary evangelist John J. Asylum. Join us for the next few minutes for teaching of God's Word and experience His loving touch and anointing. 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
1: Beloved, I greet you in the name of the Lord Jesus Christ, the name which is above every name. We are sharing a powerful message which we'll finish this week. Intimacy, God's intimacy, preserves and protects you from being lost. He secures you in His hand and He keeps you in His hand. He protects you in His hand because of His intimacy. And that is the message. Stay tuned for that message. But before we proceed, I'd like to invite you to come and join us as we celebrate 12 years of completion of the Global Prayer Center and 37 years in the ministry since we began the ministry in 1989 on September 23rd. This year, we're going to have the anniversary celebration on 25th of September, Friday at 7 o'clock in our Global Prayer Center, located at 701 Bill France Boulevard, Daytona Beach, Florida 32114. Many leaders will be coming. Many people from out of town as well as in town will be joining us. We don't want to miss you. Please come and join us. I just want to see you all because you prayed for me and God gave me life from the cardiac arrest last year. And many of you have written to me saying that you've been praying. I just would like to see your faces and hug you and thank you personally. And you can come and join us in this celebration on the 25th of September at 7 o'clock. Join us. The Father has given you and me as a gift to Jesus. We are the Father's gift according to Jesus. Father, I desire that they also whom you have entrusted to me as your gift to me may be with me where I am. John 17:24. Jesus prays that manner. And then he also mentions that the Father decreed that he should not lose the gift that God has given him. I have come down from heaven not to do my will, but the will of him who sent me. This is the will of the Father who has sent me, that of all that he has given me, I should lose nothing, but should raise it up at the last day. Jesus did just that because he mentions that even in his prayer again in John 17:12. While I was with them in the world, I have kept them in your name. Those who have whom you have given me, I have kept, and none of them is lost or destroyed except the son of perdition, destruction, that the scripture might be fulfilled. Jesus saved everyone and kept everyone, except Judas Iscariot, who stepped out on his own, who betrayed Jesus. The point is, Jesus never lost anything. He saves you and me. And then he keeps that which he saves. Even in the parables of the lost sheep, he talks about the shepherd going after that one sheep that he lost. He was happy for the 99 in the fold, but the one that is lost, he goes after. God comes after you and me. I mean, he's happy with so many people that have responded to him, but his heart is still after the ones that are lost. So must we be. Yes, you know, most of the messages that I'm hearing in our circles is blessing, blessing, blessing, how God wants us to be blessed. Yes, God wants us to be blessed. And at the same time, our hearts should melt for those that are really dying, those that are lost. So we need to really go after them to save them, to discover them, to redeem them by the blood of Jesus, as we are redeemed ourselves. That's why the parable of the lost sheep is given and the parable of the lost coin one coin out of 10, which was an inheritance to this married woman. She lost it, but she finds it. She searches for it and she finds it. And there was rejoicing when she found 10% of her inheritance. So must we. We should not lose anything that the Father has given us. Salvation and the gift of the Holy Spirit are the down payment of God's inheritance according to Ephesians chapter 1. Not that we can lose them, but we can walk away from those things. We can walk away from that experience. Let it sink into you and me that we should never walk away, but we should stay with Jesus, who has given us these special inheritance as a spiritual gift from the Father. The last parable that Jesus mentions in Luke chapter 15 is the parable of the lost son. And one of the two sons, of course, took his portion from the father, and he went and lived with a riotous living along with the friends, and the friends left him, ditched him as soon as the money was gone. And then he realizes, when he started eating the pig's food, he realized how much of a sinner he was. And he arose and came to his father. But when he was still a great way off, his father saw him and had compassion and ran and fell on his neck and kissed him. And the son said to him, "Father, I have sinned against heaven and in your sight, and I'm no longer worthy to be called your son." But the father said to his servants, quickly bring out the best robe and put it on him, and put a ring on his hand and sandals on his feet, and bring a fatted calf here and kill it, and let us eat and be merry. For this my son was dead and is alive again. He was lost and is found. They began to be merry. Luke chapter 15, verse 20 through 24. Now, in the three parables, lost sheep, lost coin, lost son, lost sheep, 1 out of 100, 1% loss. Lost coin, 1 out of 10, 10% loss. So now you see the loss is progressive. From 1% to 10% to 100%. When one of the sons, who could have been a joint heir with the other son, has gone away, we lose the whole thing from our home. And the father

0: and he keeps it. The parable of the lost son reveals the heart of the Heavenly Father, who waits with compassion for the prodigal to return. Jesus reveals the heart of his Father, who decreed that Jesus himself should not lose anything, because it is the Father's nature not to lose anything. And Jesus is happy to bring us home to the Father, and the Father compassionately receives us who had gone away but come back now. This call comes to all of you who had an experience with God once upon a time, but possibly not now. You've gone away from God, and God is calling you back. He is wooing you back. He is compassionately waiting for you, and Jesus, the right hand of the Father, is praying for you to come back. And as you hear the voice of the Holy Spirit, go back, son. You're going to be much better off as the Father's son, not eating pig's food, or not wandering in the wilderness as you're wandering, not having no peace and no joy. For I will restore to you the joy of your salvation, which you have lost. Yield to that voice of the Holy Spirit and come back to the Father, because Jesus is securing you in his hand to save you, to preserve you, to keep you to himself. And so it is. The message is very simple. Jesus never loses anything. He has come to save us, and not only save us, but keep us in his hand from being lost. For as long as we stick with him, for as long as we grow with him, for as long as we are abiding in him, we are going to produce much fruit, more fruit, and we are going to have the peace and the joy and the power of the Holy Spirit dwelling in us, and the love of God dwelling in us. We bear the fruit of the Spirit, and we are an example of God's children on the face of the earth, so that other people can respond. So if you are one of those people that have not responded yet, I'm calling you to come and respond to this call. Jesus is ready to forgive of your sins and cleanse you from all unrighteousness and take you to the Father as the Father's son, as the Father's daughter. So listen to me. I have had that experience, and I will not trade that with anything on the face of the earth. Let's pray. Father God, thank you for appealing to everyone to come back from being lost, from living a chaotic life, from living a confusing life. Lord, I pray that you just set the people free from shackles, from bondages, from ruts, from all kinds of habits, Lord God. Set them free by the power of the Holy Spirit as they make a choice to come to you and come running back to you. And Father, we thank you for you are waiting earnestly with a heart of compassion to run to everyone that comes, to hug them, to minister to them, to kill a fatted calf and prepare a feast for them to enjoy in your holy presence. You prepare a table before us in the presence of our enemies. You anoint us with oil and our cup runs over. Thank you for blessing everyone with your intense presence, in Jesus' name. Amen and amen.
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0: 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I'm Apostle Jim Rayleigh from Calvary, and every week we bring you a powerful faith-building word straight from God's Word, messages that inspire hope, ignite faith, and release wisdom for real life. 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
1: Omniscient is omni, and science, it's those two words. Omni means everything, and science means knowledge. That means he's already figured out what you've been breaking your neck trying to figure out. He's omniscient. He's omnipresent. What does that mean? That means he's everywhere all at once. Y'all don't want to help me. That doesn't mean that his elbow is in Daytona Beach and his kneecap is in Jacksonville. No, that means all that he is everywhere all at the same time. I know you want to help me, but I'll lose this whole place. But I feel he's omniscient, he's omnipresent, and then he's omnipotent. Omnipotent is omni and potent. Omni is all, potent is powerful. So he's all powerful. Can you understand he's all powerful? Can you understand that the devil and God are not on the same plane? Do you understand that we serve a great big God and there's a little bitty devil? Do you understand that God is not worried about the devil? Do you understand that now inside of you, when you pray in the Holy Ghost, omniscience, omnipresence, omnipower is praying inside of you? Come on, somebody. An all-knowing, all-present is inside of you. And what is he doing? He's praying the mind and the will of God. Glory. All the Holy Ghost people, give God a praise right now. He's so big that he's not bound by time. Come on, God doesn't move in time. Time moves in God. That's why when Jesus saw John the Revelator, I'm getting off my notes, but I'm going to say it anyway. When he saw John the Revelator on the Isle of Patmos and he introduced himself, he said, I'm the Alpha and the Omega. The Alpha represents the past. The Omega represents the future. He said, I am the Alpha and the Omega. God said, I'm not bound by time. Time is bound by me. God doesn't exist in time. Time exists in God. Y'all don't want to help me. That means wherever you were, God is. Wherever you are, God is. And wherever you're going, God is already there. He said, I'm the Alpha. That's the equivalent of R.A. And then he said, I'm the Omega. That's the equivalent of the Z. He said, I'm the A and I'm the Z. And then he said, and I'm the L-M-N-O-P. That means wherever you were, I am. That means no weapon formed against you shall be able to prosper. There is now therefore no condemnation to those who are in Christ Jesus. Wherever you are, I am. Wherever you were, I am. Wherever you are, I'm with you, because I'll never leave you or forsake you. But wherever you're going, I'm already there, making a way inside of no way. So when the Holy Ghost gets inside of you, he's already praying with full knowledge of what it's going to be tomorrow before you get there. I don't know if you're tracking with me, but while you're sitting here in May, he's already worked out August. While you're sitting here in May, he's already moved in December. I dare somebody right now, if you're glad you got that power inside of you, give the Lord a praise. He gets inside of you and prays the mind and the will of God. When the Holy Spirit prays through me, the one who knows the end from the beginning is praying through a man stuck in the middle. I'm going to take my shoe off and I'm going to throw it at somebody and I'm going to hit you upside the head and then come and have a miracle healing service if you don't at least say amen. Have you ever felt like you were stuck in the middle? Have you ever felt like, man, I don't hardly know where I've been and I don't know where I'm going? But that's when the Holy Ghost gets inside of you and prays through a man who is stuck in the middle. Hallelujah. That's powerful. And in the middle of the problem, in the middle of the issue. Honey, that's not emotionalism or fanaticism or that's heaven's partnership. Glory to God. Glory to God. Now that's heaven helping earth. So God's praying through me. Praise the perfect will of God. He prays his plan for my life. Number three, I need the Holy Spirit because he is my teacher. And he meets us at our level. You know, he doesn't come in and say, you're suffering from a dramatic dislocation of your emotional processes. Your inability to cope with reality is due to a massive inferiority complex. You are struggling because your mother dropped you on your head when you were just a small child. No, the Holy Spirit will get inside of you and say, your mama might have dropped you on your head, but I got the power to heal your mama and heal your head. He meets us where we are. You think you have to be intellectual to impress the Holy Spirit? He will meet you right where you are. Send, say, see Jack. See Jack run. See Jack run and get the ball. Come, y'all better help me. Is there anybody glad that he is your teacher? And he starts where you are. Now, the Bible said, but the Comforter, which is the Holy Ghost, whom the Father will send in my name, he shall teach you almost everything. He shall teach you most things. No, he shall teach you all things. The Holy Spirit not only gives us power, y'all, he gives us understanding. He makes us see. He reveals Jesus. Think about it now. He brings to remembrance what we need when we need it. He does more than make you shout. Come on now. He does more than make you dance. He's my teacher. He illuminates scripture. He gives me discernment. He exposes deception. Come on, you think it's you that discerns? No, he gives you that power to see this ain't right. He whispers warnings. He speaks truth. And there's a difference between information and revelation. Information is what is when words get into your head, but revelation is when power gets in your spirit. I don't want just words in my head. I want power in my spirit. See, you can read the Bible without the Holy Spirit and get knowledge. But when you read the Bible full of the Holy Spirit breathes on the word, then the Bible starts reading you. Whew. I could stay right there. The Holy Spirit, when you read the Bible with the power of the Holy Spirit, you stop reading words and the word starts reading you. The Bible said in Hebrews 4:12 that the word of God is quick and it's powerful. Quick means alive. It's more powerful and sharper than a two-edged sword. But the Spirit is what makes the word alive. He takes logos. Logos in the Greek means acquired knowledge, and it becomes rhema. Rhema means alive and active. He takes the written word and makes it a present word. That's why you have scripture, and you can read it 100 times. You can read it over and over again. But when you're filled with the Holy Ghost, scripture is a little bit different to you. When you have that power inside of you, the scripture that you have read 1,000 times, you've read it over and over again, and at just at the right time, that scripture will rise up and the Holy Ghost will start preaching it in your spirit. I don't know if y'all are with me yet. He'll get inside of you and you'll hear that doctor's report that says it's stage 4 and you're not going to make it. The Holy Ghost will get inside of you and start preaching and say, with his stripes, I am healed. When the enemy comes in and tries to jack you up and mess you up and said, I'm going to take your family. The Holy Ghost will get in. Yeah, y'all, you can help me just a little bit right here. He'll get inside of you and he'll say, as for me and my house, we will serve the Lord. When the attacks intensify and the enemy said, I'm going to bring you down, the Holy Ghost will get down inside of you and say, greater is he that is in you than he that is. Somebody give God a praise if he's ever stood up in you. Tell somebody, say, I'm only here because the Holy Ghost has stood up inside of me and preached to me when I needed him most. Somebody give God praise for the preacher that's in you. Glory be to God. I love the word. He'll get inside of you. He'll preach the word. I better behave. That's why one word can break chains. That's why one promise can hold you through a storm. Y'all, have you ever held on to a promise? And it was the word, and you only know I made it because the Holy Spirit kept preaching that word to me. That's why one word from the Holy Ghost can silence a thousand lies. That's why I don't want to preach without him. That's why I don't want to live without him. That's why I don't want to lead without him. That's why I don't want to make decisions without him. That's why I don't want to start campuses without him. I want to raise my family without him. I don't want to build a church without him. Come on, I don't want to fight battles without him. You say, why? Because I need him. I need him. I need him. I need him. I'm desperate for him. I got to have him. I need him. I need the Holy Spirit. I need him. I need him. I need him, y'all. I'm desperate for him.
0: 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You can come right here in Ormond on Sundays at 10. We meet 3 times in Palm Coast and 2 times in NSB. We'd love to have you be a part of this family.
2: Thank you for joining me. Your best days are not behind you. They're ahead.

0: 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We pray this message helps you connect to God as you find your place, reveal your purpose, and unlock your potential. We are so glad that you are joining us here today.
1: How many of you are ready for this word on words we've been in, man? Man, your words are important, aren't they? Y'all want to repent before we start right now? Did anybody have a bad week with your words? Should we all just repent? You want a corporate? So I was like, well, I don't think I need to repent. You will after I'm done. So you might as well just get it over with now. You know, it's like, you know, it's kind of like going to the dentist. Let's just take the shot early so we don't feel the pain. All right. Why? Because we got to be careful what we're saying. And a lot of times in life we go, well, you know, I said it, but I didn't mean it. Or I said it and that's not what I'm saying. No, really what happens a lot of times is this, is that we say stuff and whether we know it or not, there's a law. The law of God, right, in the earth is you're going to get a harvest on your words. It's true. Well, you say, I didn't believe it, or I just said it, or I was mad, or whatever. You're going to get a harvest on them words no matter what, because the Bible is really clear that every word that comes out of your mouth is bringing a harvest. So this isn't like to, like, you know, just beat on you a little bit, you know, give you a hard time. This is where we could start learning to be maybe just a little bit more cautious about what we're saying, because our words have power whether we realize it or not. And the words that come out of our life are either life or death. That's what the Bible says. So what do we do? How do we speak more life? How do we kind of make those adjustments? And how do I really be kind of like a little bit more cautious of what I've been saying? Because how many know there's some stuff going on? Now, one of the things I want you to know is this. Christianity is kind of wild, right? And I'm going to explain this a little bit later. But it's like, you know, Christians do not walk in denial. Some Christians do, and that's not what I'm saying. There is reality of stuff going on in your life today right now. Some of you got some married problems. Some of you got some financial problems. Some of you got some kid problems. Some of you got some life problems. Some of you got some stuff. Whether they're big problems, little problems, small problems, there's something going on. Maybe they're not problems. Maybe they're circumstances. Maybe they're a little speed bump in the road. I don't know what's going on in your life, but you do, right? That, I like to say, is a reality of right now. But God gave you truth to change your realities. So when we find the truth of God's word, we could change any reality you're in. Maybe right now you got pain in your body. Maybe right now you're going through mental oppression. I don't know what's going on. But whatever reality you're living, we're not asking you to be in denial and say it's not there because it's there. You know, I was kidding. I said, if I take a hammer and I smack you in the finger and you got a big old knot on your hand, we can't just be there. Well, that's not there. No, it's there. And it's throbbing and it hurts and I feel like hitting you, Pastor Chris. What do you hit me with a hammer for? Why? It's there. So the reality is it's there, but the truth is we can change it. And that's what these words are all about, that I'm going to start saying something different than what my situations, circumstances, and life is saying. Because I got news for you. If we didn't have something different to say than what we see, we'd be in a whole lot of trouble because we wouldn't have hope. Come on, right? And that's where faith and hope work together. Ain't that good news? So today when you're in the array, don't take it like a, you know, oh man, you're really getting me with that one. No, because when everybody leaves, they kind of tell me what's going on. You're like, oh, you got me with that one today. I'm not here to get you, neither is God. I'm just trying to change my mouth. How many of you know I got to change my mouth? How about you? Amen. I got to start speaking life. I got to start speaking kind, good words. Amen. I got to start saying what I'm supposed to be saying. But here's the first principles that I want you to see. And I want you to look over here in 1 Thessalonians 2:13. Just write these scriptures down. Take pictures of them. Whatever you do, whatever makes you happy. Right? I like this part. We what? We also thank God continually for this. What were they excited about? That when you received the message of God, which you heard, you welcomed it not as the word of mere men, but as truly it is the word of God. That's what you got to remember. The Bible is God's word written to you. You ever need a word from God? You ever feel like God's got to speak to you? You ever had one of those seasons where I wish the Lord would speak to me? He got that book. He's been speaking to you all the while. You got to start finding those scriptures you know that are talking about the situations and circumstances you need answers to. Everybody in here, right? If you had a marital hurdle we got to go over, want to know what I would tell you? That Bible says that he's given you the God of restoration can turn things around. You don't need an audible word. It'd be nice to get one. I check the Bible from cover to cover. I look for Chris 842. Here's what you do. It ain't in there. I tried to find it. Couldn't find it. Never found it. I checked the maps. I looked through the Sea of Galilee in the back. Couldn't find it. What am I trying to say? God spoke to you in the Word of God. Here's what I need you to do. So if you got problems in your body, by your stripes, we are healed. We got to go right to the Word. That was God's Word spoken to me. It's God's Word spoken to you. So point number one, write this down. They're important to write these down. Remember, it's God's Word, not the Word of man. Isn't that the truth about what happens? Like, well, you know, why you you got that one friend. Why you believe the Bible? You know, the Bible, man wrote the Bible. You know what I'm saying about. Don't give me that. You know what I mean? Well, man wrote the Bible inspired by God, but it's God's breath and God's Word that made it alive. Come on, you understand? This is God's Word to me, and the Word of God is true. Amen? That's the number one thing you start seeing when you step into this arena. Like, well, how you know God wrote it? Well, how you know He didn't write it? Well, how you know God's going to come true on it? How you know He won't? We can sit here all day long. Sooner or later, I got to believe something. And I'm rather believe God than believe somebody that what? Does not have the character of God. Are you getting what I'm saying? Sooner or later, you got to take this as the Bible is God's Word written to me. And if I want to hear God speak to me, I got to go find out what God said in His Word. Come on. We all been there because that's what starts happening in life. We kind of feel like this. But I love this part. Look at this 1 Thessalonians 2:13 one more time because I like the end of it. Watch this. It says this, the Word of God, which is effectually at work in you who believe, exercising its superhuman power. Woo! Come on, somebody. How many need some superhuman power working on your behalf? You better get louder than that in here. You don't need no supernatural help. You don't need no supernatural hope. You're just hyping me up. What you mean, hyping you up?
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0: God said that the word of God is superhuman. So if I got that word in me, I got ability I didn't have 5 minutes ago to what? Pull off some superhuman what? Powerful things in the earth. Come on, somebody, man. This is beyond the natural minded man. This is supernatural power that has the ability to do in your life more than you can ever do. So write that down. I got to know that for me. Why is that important? Because why? The Bible's God's word written to me. Why is this? He wants to show you how he's going to release his power. Look what Jesus said in John 6:63. You got to write these down, because if you don't see these scriptures, they're going to mess you up. You know what I'm saying? It is the spirit that quickeneth it. The flesh profit nothing. The words that I speak in you, they are what? They're spirit and life. God said this, in the word is spirit, and in the word is Zoe. What does that mean to you? There's life in the word, and there's spiritual power in the word. So when you got the word of God, guess what you got? You got God's life and God's spirit working on your behalf. Okay? So what's that mean? So this word's alive. What do you mean it's alive? I know that sounds weird. Like, what do you mean it's alive? The book's alive. That means the book has been God-breathed and it accomplished there which it was sent to do. It's got, you got to get this. The spirit and life in the word of God was given to you and me so we can have hope for life in situations that we face. The Bible said that in faith, didn't it? Now faith is the substance of things hoped for. It's the evidence of things not seen. What do you mean now faith is the substance of things hoped for? Where do we get hope? We get hope from the word. So if we're in situations that look hopeless, when we find the word of God, we become hopeful. And the minute we become hopeful, we got truth that can take us there. Amen? That's what we got to remember. Why? Because look what it says about Hebrews 4 and 12. Write this down. Just take pictures of these things. Write them down. The word of God is quick and powerful, sharper than any two-edged sword. It divides us under the soul and the spirit, the joints, the intents, the heart, the matters, all this stuff. It's a discerner of the thoughts and the intents. What does that mean? That means that the word of God is quick to move on your behalf. The word of God separates the soul and the spirit. So when the word shows up, it shows me whether I'm being spiritual or it shows me whether I'm being soulless. When I got situations, say your body's hurting right now and the word of God shows up, by his stripes, I am healed. It makes me make a choice. Am I going to go in with my soul and say, boy, I really feel that pain? Or is it going to make me come over here with my spirit and go, I'm going to believe the word anyway? It makes me decide. It's quick. It divides. You see what I'm saying? So if you need some help real quick, what do? Go to the word of God. Quickest help you can get is from that word. What did the Bible say about it? What's your life going to look like when situations start arising? Instead of mumbling, grumbling, and complaining about it, we say, what's the word of God say about it? Come on, somebody, right? What's that going to look like when it looks like things ain't working out and you just go, what'd the Bible say about it? Glory to God. You ever do that at home and you really, really, really find out real quick? Nobody else really wants to get in on your parade? You ever been that one? What's the Bible say about it? Everybody else wants to yell and scream, and nobody really cares about your sermon. Come on, can I get an amen? Happens at my house often, right? Nobody really cares what you preached about, right? Why? Nobody really wants to do that. Why? We just want to complain about it right now. We like to just yell about it. No, what happens is sooner or later, you got to be governed by this word and allow it to change your life. Why? Because you got to realize there's supernatural power in the word of God for your life. Amen? This is a big one. Check this out. This is where Jesus really gets it going. Listen to what he says in Matthew 12:33. You're going to love this one. Either make the tree good and his fruit good, or else make the tree corrupt and his fruit corrupt. For the tree is known by its fruit. Watch this. O generation of vipers, how can you be evil, speak good things? For out of the abundance of the heart, the mouth speaks. All of a sudden, we're talking about trees, and now he starts talking about speaking trees. What is he talking about? He talking about trees. He's talking about you and me. He said, if a tree is good, it's got good fruit. If a tree is bad, it's got bad fruit. He said, out of the abundance of your heart, let your mouth speak. So the words of your mouth are the abundance of your heart. How in the heaven did some of that stuff get in your heart? Look what it says here. Next verse. A good man out of the good treasure of the heart bringeth forth good things, and an evil man out of the evil treasure of the heart brought forth evil things. This is where I thought I was doomed. I was like, because Billy, I'd be in the sanctuary with my hands lifted in the air, praising the Lord, praying in the Holy Ghost, and leave here and sound like the most wild maniac you've ever seen in your life in my car driving home. Can I get an amen from the real, truthful, saved saints in the sanctuary? How in the heaven could I be really seriously lifting my hands in the sanctuary, praying with a heavenly language, leaving the building and wanting to rip someone's head off in traffic outside of this building. I don't know. Is there any saints in the sanctuary know where my struggle's at? Can I get an amen in the house of the Lord? Come on, so you see what? How can this guy, this well-postured, well-mannered man in the building, be a nice man, but don't let the monster out when the man gets on the outside? What is going on in my life? And the Lord had to help me because I said, how can I have evil water spitting out of one? Jesus even said it in James. He said, you can't have a fountain that's got bitter water and sweet water coming out the same fountain. I'm like, well, God, you're in a lot of trouble because I don't know how to fix me because I'm jacked up because I could have real sweet water coming out one minute and this fire hose of madness coming out the next. Is anybody else in this church with me? Thank you. You make me feel bad. I know you are me, but I just like it when you clap a little bit. Makes me feel better about my situation. So I'm going, what do I do? And the Lord showed me. He said, listen. He said, fruit changes real quick because we think fruit is like on a tree that we're used to growing. You know what I mean? But it takes fruit a long time to grow, right? Well, guess what? Spiritual fruit grows real fast. Because one minute you could be leaning in your spirit, speaking life, and the next minute you could be speaking death. And this is what the Lord said to me. He said, you are the only being on the face of the earth, we are, that could speak life and death.
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That was The World Came Knocking. Boy, do I know that feeling. You're doing good. You're walking with Jesus. You're thinking, all right, Randy, maybe you're finally getting this thing figured out. And then, knock, knock. Here comes the world again. And sometimes I open the door, I take the bait, I mess up, and then here comes that shame telling me what a failure I am. But I've learned something. I don't stay there anymore. I take it to Jesus, ask Him to forgive me, get back up, and keep walking. Because apparently, He's still got some work to do on me. I'm Randy Poche, glad you're here. Let's crank up some Jesus Rock and spend the next hour together. Here's Jesus Christ. This is the Trinity Rock Hour, where Jesus Rock lives.

All right, we're rolling now. And wherever you're listening from today, I'm glad you found us. Maybe you're in the car, sitting at work, hanging around the house. Hopefully you've got this thing turned up loud enough that somebody nearby is wondering what you're listening to. And if they ask, tell them. It's that crazy rock show where they crank up the guitars and talk about Jesus for an hour. I kind of like the sound of that. And remember, you don't have to catch us just once. 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All right, let's keep this thing moving. Here's some more Jesus Rock. This is the Trinity Rock Hour, where Jesus Rock lives.

This is our song. There's just something about that chorus that makes you want to turn it up and sing right along with it. And you know what? That's what I want this show to feel like. Not me sitting over here talking and you sitting over there listening. We're doing this thing together. You're part of the Trinity Rock Hour every time you tune in, every time you Shazam one of these songs, add it to your playlist, or send it to somebody and say, you got to hear this. That's how we're building this, one listener at a time. So wherever you're listening today, thanks for being part of it. All right, we're halfway home, and I've got plenty more coming. Let's get back to the music. This is the Trinity Rock Hour, where Jesus Rock lives. Man.

All right, we're heading into the final stretch, and maybe you landed here today by accident. You were flipping around, heard the guitars, and thought, okay, I like this. Then you listened for another minute and went, wait a second, Jesus? Really? Yeah, really. That's exactly what you found. But here's something else you might figure out if you hang around long enough. These songs are about life, too. The good stuff, the bad stuff, addiction, worry, screwing things up, getting back up, even falling in love and spending more than 40 years with the same person. That's where this next one comes from. A couple of kids fell in love, built a life together, raised a family, chased their dreams, and more than 40 years later, she's still right there. Come on, that's worth writing a song about. Here's Love Song. This is the Trinity Rock Hour, where Jesus Rock lives.

0: And that was That's Why God Sent You. And that's going to do it for me today. Thanks for hanging out and spending this hour with me on the Trinity Rock Hour. If you heard something you liked, don't leave it here. Shazam it. 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And share this stuff. Send somebody a song. Send them a video. Tell them about this crazy rock show where we crank up the guitars and talk about Jesus for an hour. That's how this music keeps moving. You hear something you love, pass it along, and maybe somebody new finds a song they really needed to hear. And hey, we've got the merch rolling now too. 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All right, I'm Randy Poche. Thanks for spending the hour with me. Take Jesus with you, keep looking out for each other, and keep those guitars loud. I'll catch you next time on the Trinity Rock Hour, is where Jesus Rock lives.
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